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1: 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From Rodgers and Hammerstein to Leonard Bernstein and Irving Berlin, Cole Porter and Noel Coward to Lloyd Webber and George Gershwin. 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
10: You probably think you're pretty good at multitasking behind the wheel. 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If you use a mobile phone while driving, you're 4 times more likely to crash. 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

0: If you've ever had to get out of your car at the side of a motorway, you'll know how scary it is. Just imagine what it's like to be a road worker on a motorway. So please drive carefully through roadworks, observe all signs and speed limits, stay in the correct lane, and keep a safe distance from the car in front. Our road workers are making the road safe for all of us, so please keep the road safe for them.
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0: So, let's talk about you. Actually, let's talk about me, just for a bit, because I was like you. 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

Would you cry if you saw me crying? And would you save my soul tonight? Would you tremble if I touched your lips? Or would you laugh? Oh, please tell me this.

0: As a parent, you want to protect your kids. 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

0: morning, sir.
1: Hi, I'm checking in for my flight.
0: Lovely. Business or pleasure?
1: Holiday.
0: And where will you be staying?
1: With my parents. They live over there.
0: Lovely. Travel insurance?
1: Oh, no thanks.
0: Have you got travel insurance?
1: No.
0: Check to see if you need any vaccinations?
1: No.
0: Checked out the local laws?
1: No, look. Why do I need to know all this? I'm just staying with my parents.
0: Is either of your parents A, a local lawyer, or the chief of police, B, fabulously wealthy, C, the owner of a private plane with its own fully trained medical staff, or D, none of the above?
1: D.
0: Lovely. Are you a superhero and in fact immortal?
2: 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So check it out before you check in. Find out more at gov.uk/knowbeforeyougo.
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It was just another day, a familiar drive through familiar country. But then, just around the corner, came the unexpected. He'd let his speed creep a little too high as he approached a bend, and he was no longer driving at the right speed for the road. The scary thing is, he didn't even realize driving even a little too fast for the situation is a major cause of collisions, especially on country roads where you don't know what's around the corner. Think, don't let your speed creep.

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3: No, I can't take one more step towards you.

the waitress from the coffee house on 39th and Lennox. You know, the one with the braids. Yeah. Well, I see you on Wednesdays all the time. You come in every Wednesday on your lunch break, I think. And you always order the special with the hot chocolate. And my manager be tripping and stuff, talking about we gotta use water, but I always use some milk and cream for you, cause... some fly blue suit and your cufflinks is shining all bright. So what you do? A word? Yeah, that's interesting. Look, man, I mean, I don't want to waste your time, but I know girls don't usually do this, but I was wondering if maybe we could get together outside the restaurant one day. You know, because I do look a lot different outside my work clothes and just go across the street to the park right here.

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2: Hey, we're XSX and XSX from Sunset Comedy Club. Then talk about the show coming up and where people can get tickets or if they can buy it on the door. Oh no.
3: I think that's what we've been told to say. We just need to add
2: yes!
3: around it.
2: Right, who are we again? What's your name?
3: My name is Alex Irons. What's your name?
2: And what? It's Sam Joseph. And we're
3: nice
2: comedians who like seem to harrow for the barren desert of lacking laughter. But now you can get the Sunset Comedy Club every second and fourth Tuesday of the month in the Junction Pub just around the corner from Harrow on the Hill Station.
3: It's absolutely free to come in, and we have 10 comedians every 2 weeks who are up and coming in the London and surrounding areas of the comedy scene. They're all absolutely fantastic, but you've got to come and check them out. We do advise that you come early to avoid disappointment.
2: Yeah, also, there's a happy hour between 5 and 8 at the Junction Pub for just £3 on many of the great drinks. And, you know, come up and we're in the function room above the Junction, and it's great fun. It's great fun. Please come and enjoy it because, you know, where else are these comedians going to get therapy?
4: Nice parking, Sam. 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

0: Welcome along. It's Harry Today for a Tuesday. Very special Tuesday because we have Councillor Anjana Patel, Mayor of Harrow, with us. Madam Mayor, welcome. Great to have you here. Thank you very much for taking the time. I know you're a busy lady, but thank you for coming down.
1: Thank you for inviting me to Harrow Radio.
0: Yes, looking forward to the next hour, and we've got lots of questions for you, so I hope you're okay for us to kind of interrogate you a little bit, but love to have that conversation with you. I think I'd like to start, if that's okay, with what got you to this point, and what did you decide to pursue a career in local government when you were sort of in education, or how did it all start for you?
1: As far as the political career is concerned, it wasn't meant to. It's by accident that I came into politics.
0: Okay.
1: Because I was a banker, obviously looking after two children, very busy life, working in the city. So politics was nowhere on my radar, and nobody comes from politics as far as my family is concerned.
0: Okay.
1: But things happened, and I felt that was not right what happened to me and my son's admission, and that really got me. And I decided that instead of complaining, you need to find out for yourself. Okay. Exactly what happened, why it happened. And I also thought about it that I'm not the only one who might be going through what I'm going through. There may be other people in the same situation.
0: Yeah.
1: And I said to myself, okay. And then obviously I was asked by a few people to actually stand in the local politics. I had no interest, and I said, that's not me. But then they said, oh, it's nothing, just come along, and, you know, it's not a lot to do, blah, blah, blah. And I said to myself, oh, is it? And then filled in a form and stood in a seat where everybody was thinking that I won't be able to win anyway. And then I said to myself, nope. If I'm putting myself in, I give 100%.
0: Absolutely.
1: And I worked solidly for nearly 2.5 months. And obviously, on the night of the election, to everyone's surprise, I actually won my seat in 2002. And I believed, I'm a very spiritual person.
0: Yeah.
1: I believed in my God and I believed in my guru.
0: Yeah.
1: And I knew that I had blessings from both of them. So I had to put myself, I said to myself, I put 100% in.
0: Yes.
1: The rest is up to, you know, God, what is decided. And obviously, people say that, you know, when you work hard, you get your reward. And I think that was my reward for working very hard. And I became a councillor in 2002.
0: Oh, congratulations. That's an excellent story. And becoming mayor was something that you also had in mind? Or was that something else that happened by good fortune?
1: This is something that it was my mum's wish. It was my mother who wanted me to become a mayor.
0: Okay.
1: I was a cabinet member and I was quite happy to continue with my position as a cabinet. But for many, many years, my mum has been saying to me, you must become a mayor, you must become a mayor.
0: Mm.
1: And my mom's health is not very good now.
0: Right.
1: And I said to myself, I think this is the right time now to do it because while she's here, she can actually see it.
0: Yes.
1: And I tell you, the smile on my mom's face when my ceremony happened on the 15th of May, I made her day. And that smile was kind of £1 million worth. I mean, you can't put a price to it, how happy it made my mom.
0: I can imagine.
1: So I'm really, really glad and thankful to my mom that she actually, you know, pestered me to become a mayor. And I'm thankful to her because I see so much more as a mayor now, which I wouldn't have seen as a cabinet member or as a councillor. So I'm really, really thankful and grateful to my mom that she pushed me to become a mayor.
0: Let's hear it for the mayor's mum. What's her name?
1: Kamala Ben Patel.
0: Kamala, fantastic. All right, another question. Sheree, what have you got?
2: Okay, so I think this leads quite nicely on, but in terms of the role, obviously you said that it was very personal to you, your journey in pursuing the whole career, I guess. So in terms of the role so far, what's been the most rewarding aspect of serving the community?
1: Every time I'm able to help anyone, whether it is in my ward or whether it is in Harrow or whether it is outside Harrow, when I'm able to help people, when I'm able to guide them, when I am able to do whatever I can, it actually makes me so happy and makes my position worthwhile, that I'm glad that I'm in a position where I can actually make a difference to an individual's life.
0: Yeah.
2: That's lovely. And I think, again, this leads quite nicely on. You have two particular charities that you support. One is Harrow Samaritans and the other is Harrowvia.
1: Yes.
2: Could you talk to us a little bit about those charities and why you picked them?
1: Yeah, Harrow Samaritans, we all know about. It's, again, a voluntary organization like you. You are all volunteers here at Harrow Radio. And so is the Samaritans. Now, being a voluntary organization and going on, because they are also celebrating their 60th year, like Harrow is celebrating their 60th year. And to have volunteers run service for 60 years is not easy. Mm. And I personally felt that some of the volunteers have been there for 40 years.
0: Really?
1: 40 years doing volunteering. Because whichever charities I chose, I actually went to see the charities myself and spoke to people, spoke to volunteers, and then I have chosen the charities that I have chosen. And I was very impressed by the work that they do. And in today's world, we all know, everybody says they're very busy. Mm. They haven't got time for anyone. They haven't got time to listen to anyone's problem. Here, people are listening to your problems for 40 years and still going. And I think that really impressed me. And so I chose them as one of my charity. The other charity is called VIA or VIA, V-I-A. They deal with people who's got alcohol and drug abuse, drug habits, and they help them out. They help them to come out of this habit. And what I saw there was a live, person who actually gave me his life experience about coming out of a habit after 23 years. And I think that also impressed me a lot, that this is a place where somebody can just walk in without any referrals or anything from anybody, doctors or anybody, and you can just walk in and the people help you. If you are willing to, they can help you come out of this habit. And they also help people with smoking and vaping as well. They help them as well. But the main is to do with alcohol and drug. And I think this is a problem in our community, and it is a problem in every communities. And I know that it is a taboo in some of the communities to even talk about it. And so I thought that let's talk about it.
0: Yeah.
1: Let's have a dialogue. You know, let's talk. Let's get that person, whoever is suffering in whatever community, get help. And I think that is why I chose that charity as well.
0: Very worthwhile. I think we need to get them down here as well for them to talk about it. Mm. Kate, you've got a question.
3: Yeah. I guess, do you have any advice for sort of young leaders or, you know, aspiring public servants in Harrow if they wanted to get into public, you know, service?
1: By all means, as far as public service is concerned, we need all kind of people. We need people from young, you know, middle age, old, from all ethnic backgrounds and everyone. So I guess that, yes, it would be nice to have young people to come in to local politics and also to give their views, because we know that everybody's got their own different needs as far as the council is concerned. So if a young person would come, he would come with that perspective as well and put themselves forward, that this is what is required in the community. So I would say definitely. But as far as I'm concerned, I would just say to young people that you must have a lot of humility in you and serve with humility. If you

0: if you listen to it, it is very, very soothing, and it's very mm-hmm. important as well. And doesn't matter what problems you have, when you're listening to music, it goes away. It doesn't matter in it's coming from whichever country it is coming from. Mm. Music is music. So I would say that music has got answer to a lot of questions that we, a lot of problems that we have as well in our community nowadays. Music is an answer to that as well.
1: That's great.
2: I think we'd all say hear, hear to that, wouldn't we? Mm-hmm. All right, we're going to, on that subject, take a piece of music. We'll be back with the mayor of Harrow in just about 3 minutes.
3: Harrow today.
2: Ladies and gentlemen, if you didn't know, that round of applause was for our Kate, who voiceovered that last ad, and she did a fantastic job. We are back with Councillor Anjana Patel, who is our Mayor of Harrow. And we've got a question here from Ollie. What do you got, Ollie?
4: Before you said you with it, were a councillor, and now obviously you're Mayor of Harrow. So what are the main differences? What are the main differences between those two roles, and what role did you prefer?
0: The role as a cabinet member and a role as a mayor.
4: Yeah.
0: Role as a mayor is a good one, because you get to see a lot of people, your communities, your schools, your voluntary organization, ordinary people turning 100. You see them as well, because wow. A mayor goes and see whoever becomes 100 in our borough, a mayor goes and see them as well. So I think as a mayor, you get to see a lot more things, because you get invited to a lot more things. You also do a lot of openings of places and things like that. So I think it's all very, very good things that you do. And as a cabinet member, you have to actually have to make a decision on things. And sometimes some people may not like it, other people like it. So you are not liked by everyone. But as a mayor, everybody likes you, because everybody wants to see you. But as a cabinet member, not everybody likes you and everybody wants to see you. So there is a difference between the two. So I don't mind actually being mayor all the time.
4: So would you say this is the more fun job?
0: This is a definitely fun job. In this job, you get to see so many things that you would not be able to see otherwise. So yes, it's definitely a fun job. This is, but at the same time, carrying a responsibility of being the first citizen of Harrow, and so your behaviour is kind of recognised when you even in the borough or outside as well, and this is how people will see you and judge you as well. So as a first citizen, you really have to behave yourself as well.
2: Okay, you're in the best behaviour this evening, so that's okay. Lee, a question from you.
5: So, Mayor, you obviously every day have a busy schedule ahead of you, meeting numerous people in numerous places across the borough. But it's also important, no doubt, for you to have some you time and maybe practice some mindfulness. So I just wonder, as we are a wellbeing station, what you might do in the day to help you keep focused and grounded and stress-free ahead of your daily commitments.
0: I would say that my life has always been very busy. My life has always been stressful. So I'm used to it in a way. Mm. So when people say, I remember a few years ago, there was somebody I met who was doing this kind of seminars on mindfulness and well-being and all that. And he actually told me, do you have me time? And I said to him, what is me time? And he explained what me time was. And I said, no, never. I said, I wouldn't even think of having a me time. And he said, well, it is important to have me time. And since he has told me that I should have me time, I've been thinking about it. And sometimes I just go in my room upstairs on my own and just sit there and do what I like doing. So I do that now and again, but not on a regular basis. But as far as I'm concerned, I'm very spiritual, as I said.
5: Yes.
0: So for me, in the morning, wake up, have your shower, and then do prayers. And that prayers actually give me all the strength that I need in the morning. And I think that's what matters to me. And then spending some time with my mother at home, from my busy schedule, I need to sit down and I just talk to her, even if I don't say anything to her. Just sitting in with my mother in the same room is another way of me, looking after myself, and I feel very good about it.
5: That's great. A lot of

0: It's very important to spend time with loved ones, and even if you're not exchanging words, just being next to a loved one can be beneficial for both people. So we're very lucky in Harrow that we're blessed with many beautiful open spaces, Green Flag Park, Pinner Memorial Park is a personal favourite of mine. Mm-hmm. But I wonder, what open spaces do you have on your favourites list, if any?
1: My favourite is West Harrow Park. Okay. And it's been 100 years. We celebrated 100 years of West Harrow Park. And it is a beautiful park as far as I know. And I live walking distance to that park. So that is another thing I do as and when, whenever I feel like it, I will just go and have a stroll around, you know, down in my park and come back. Maybe two runs and then come back. Yeah. So that is one place that I really like. And West Harrow Park is very beautiful. I actually, it just happens to be that with this 60 years, we have so many open spaces and so many nice things here in Harrow that people don't even know about it. Mm. So we have actually just recently, which was on Sunday, got a new walking trail. It's called Stanmore. Walking trail, and we actually just done the mapping of it and how people can walk, and it is 7.5 kilometers walk. Right, if okay. Whoever is feeling healthy can actually go and do that walk. It is very new. Yes. We've introduced it in our 60th year. We've just introduced that this weekend, just gone. Wow. So that is another one that I had been. I didn't walk all the way. I only did a little bit of it. But I'm sure everybody will enjoy that particular walk.
2: Yeah, I think I'd like to do that. Does it start in Stanmore Town Centre? Or?
1: No, we started from Old Reading.
2: Oh yeah, I know.
1: In a car park. Yeah, we started from there and then went into the Bentry Priory near the farm and all that. So it is. You can get the information from our website, on Harrow Council website. But this is another one that is definitely beautiful. I don't think I'll be able to do 5.5 kilometres, but maybe next year I'll try.
2: Good for you. Okay. And that website is harrow.gov.uk if you want to, and then I'm sure you can be able to search from there on the website. Right, James, over to you. You've got some questions.
3: Yes, I've got two. I think the first question should be why, and I think the second question is why not? No. I think my question is, we've spoken about parks and we've spoken about well-being and community. How do you think the communities here could come more together, and how do you think you see togetherness developing over sort of just how long you've been here, just while you've been mayor, just from being around? Do you think there's been a change in community? Has there been more cohesion, and what can we do to bring everyone together, and how do you think that would then affect everyone's general well-being?
1: That's a very good question. What I would say is that as far as bringing communities together is concerned, I think we need to be celebrating the similarities more than anything else. And if we start celebrating our similarities, then I think that we can actually come together and then we can grow together as well. But as far as what you said, you know, uniting the community, coming together, I think it is a role that everyone has to play, starting from the schools to the communities, to the faith organization, to everyone. If everyone comes together and wants to be united, they can actually. And we are actually very lucky as far as Harrow is concerned. We have got a very, very diverse community in this borough. We've got about more than 100 languages are spoken in our schools. So as far as I know, we are very, very good at, bringing people together, celebrating things together. And as I said, we have never had any problems as far as the issues are concerned. So, as I said, it is up to us, the residents of Harrow, to make sure that we come together and celebrate similarities. And once we do that, I think we'll have a very good community, which we already have. We have got a very diverse and good communities living here in Harrow, side by side.
3: Great. And one, sort of following on from that, how would you see, for example, Radio Harrow perhaps playing a part in that? I think maybe Radio Harrow and the council possibly working together in the future on things or community events. And
1: It's my first time here at Radio Harrow. And I know that this is run by the volunteers, and I'm very impressed with that. And it has been going on for many years, and you are actually celebrating your 10th year this year.
2: Yep.
1: Now, I already put my thinking hat on and said to myself that people out there need to know about it, because my son was asking me where I'm going, and I said to him, I'm going to Northwick Park Hospital, Radio Harrow. And he said, what? And I said, well, it's my first time, so I'll let you know when I come back. So here I am, and what I saw here amazed me. And so I'm very happy, and I'm actually very keen to take this Radio Harrow outside here and actually, you know, bring it out into the community, and so that people would know about it. I mean, I wouldn't have met you if I didn't go to the Roxith Park show. Because I went there, I saw you and we spoke. And thank God we spoke, and that you invited me here. And I wouldn't have known about this work. So I will now be definitely promoting Radio Harrow wherever I go. And I know that there are many, many events happening in the community, and that you would be interested to come there and actually record them and whatever. So that's the role I will play for Radio Harrow. I will invite you where I think it is appropriate for you to come and then also advertise wherever you can as well, because I'm sure there will be people in the community out there who will let you advertise, like put a banner or something there that you are there. I think that is how you can actually get into the community. The work that you're doing is great, but you need to be out there seen that this is what you're doing.
3: Absolutely. And just on a social level too, I mean, it just tends to be that so many people don't know their neighbours as much as they did, don't know the people who live in their street. So community events like that, they're just great, if for nothing else, getting out there, meeting people. You might make great friends, you might meet someone who used to live there, who's turned up randomly. So they're just great to just get a general cohesiveness with people.
1: Absolutely, because, you know, we've started doing these street parties, haven't we, since because of the Queen.
2: Yes.
1: And I think that was a great way of meeting your neighbours. As you said, not everybody is like, you know, want to know their neighbour or talk to their neighbour. But we say that your neighbour is your first relation, is what we believe in.
2: It's very true.
1: And I personally think that is so important, that we know each other so that we can actually take care of each other and look after each other. So we do have street parties, but as you said, we need to do more.
2: Yeah, absolutely. On that note, I think that's just about everything that we have. So, Madam Mayor, can I say thank you very much indeed for coming down. Round of applause. And I hope this is not the last time that we see you here on Radio Harrow. I hope it's going to be something regular, and that we can work together to promote both Radio Harrow and the health and well-being across our communities. So thank you so much for coming down.
1: Thank you very much for inviting me. And I will definitely invite you to whatever events I hold as a mayor.
2: Brilliant. Thanks very much. Let's make

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2: It's the sound of your mates alive. It's getting to more gigs this year and the next. It's the sound of saying, I got you, mate. It's the sound of mates enjoying even more of this. It's the sound of mates getting home instead of here. Click your seatbelt, because you're twice as likely to be killed or seriously injured if you don't think.
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13: Good afternoon, everybody. Two special guests for us this afternoon. We've got Peter Keeble and Neil Elder. Good afternoon, gentlemen. How are we doing?
14: Very well, thank you.
15: Well, thank
13: nice
15: you.
13: Yeah. See, thank you so much for coming in. Now, we're talking about the Phoenix Poets Group. Now, tell us a little bit about those, Peter. How long have you been associated with them, and what
14: well,
13: do you do?
14: Well, the group in one form or another has probably been going over 30 years, but we've recently kind of reassembled under the name Phoenix Poets for about 2 years.
13: Okay, excellent.
14: There are 10 of us at the moment, and we meet in each other's houses. Every month we each bring along a poem and we read the poem to the group and they discuss it, and we keep absolutely silent as the poet.
13: Yep.
14: And we hear what people think about it, and then we come in and say, well, that was interesting.
13: Absolutely. So you've been doing that for, well, quite a few years.
14: Yeah.
13: And has it always taken that form? How did you start off?
14: Well, originally, you would read your poem and then people would make comments and you'd kind of feel duty-bound to defend it. And sort of little arguments would ensue. And that's not how to get feedback on your poem.
13: No.
14: So just the unalloyed feedback with you listening silently is a good way of doing it. But otherwise, it's the same.
13: It's the same. And Neil, how do you tend to select your poems? When you go along to a session, what do you research them quite well, or do you just...
15: There is... A theme each month, but you don't have to stick to that.
13: Right.
15: That's a sort of a starting point or a prompt for people who are looking for one. I have to say it's a pretty good discipline. It kind of forces you to produce something, I think. So so far, touch wood, I haven't been without a poem. So I suppose it's always sort of percolating in the back of the mind. And that sort of the it sort of presses the compression of energies that you've got to meet for the third Sunday in a month.
13: So it focuses the mind as it draws closer.
14: What is really annoying when somebody comes along with a fantastic poem and said, "Oh, I just managed to get this written this morning," is really annoying.
13: Yes, yeah, absolutely. Okay, so. Are you interested in growing the group, or is it? Are you happy with things at the moment?
14: We do actually have a waiting list because there's a limit because of the amount of time you can spend on each poem.
13: Yeah.
14: So probably about 15 minutes. So we limit ourselves, I guess about 3 hours.
9: Yeah.
14: And 10 seems to be about the right about number. The right
13: time. Okay, so there's plenty of people waiting to join the
14: a
13: group.
14: A few, yeah.
13: All right, let's turn our attention to what you've brought with you. So I think, Neil, you're going to go first with your first poem, aren't you? What this is one about?
15: Yep, sure. Well, funnily enough, I thought, obviously, here we are at the hospital recording, and I did myself have a blood test today, so I thought this might be an appropriate one.
13: Okay.
15: Well, it is obviously about giving blood, but it's perhaps a little more than that, the things we give through life. So this poem is called Giving.
13: Okay.
15: When my number's up, I slip behind the curtain to play the game of name, address, and date of birth. Asking the questions today is comfort. In all these years, I've never got one wrong. In round two, I roll my sleeve up, make my fist into a ball, ready to feel a sharp scratch. Game over. In return for what I've given, a swab of cotton wool and sticky tape. But aren't all our days spent giving? In cinemas and supermarkets, on trains and in beds, we leave a little of ourselves behind. Just this morning, I gave my love and all best wishes in the birthday card I sent.
13: Terrific. Enjoyed that. Especially appropriate for where we are as well. Really good. Good choice. All right. On to the second one, if you have one.
15: Yep. We go for something... perhaps a shift in tone.
13: Mm-hmm.
15: This is called Making the List, and you'll see my sort of some of my concerns are the sort of gap between what we think we know about each other and what we actually know about each other.
13: Okay.
15: And I don't think this is my actual neighbor, but or I don't know if how he would feel hearing this. So this is called Making the List.
13: Right.
15: When my neighbour told me of the trouble he was having with his new boiler, I realised I had a new addition to the list I keep, topics too boring to talk about. Nothing will ever replace item number one, dreams. When someone says they had a really weird dream last night, my mind checks out. I'm thinking about the weekend ahead. Other items included on the list are my journey to or from work, my new kitchen, the hotel in which we stayed, and how I felt when I had COVID. Naturally, all things concerning children are off topic too. Perhaps it sounds a little selfish or just plain mean, but I don't want to give the wrong impression. One that says I have an interest in acting as a sounding board. Besides, no one really wants an answer back from me. They just want some validation, assurance their life counts. Anyway, I've tried my own life out on others. Might as well have shouted at the stars. Their dumb nods, kind assurances and ahs meant nothing, and I could see the boredom in their eyes. These days, I write down those things belonging on the list, email them to myself, then wait for meaningful replies.
13: Very good. I think this. I think that's touched on a lot of people's observations and during a normal day. I like that. That's very good indeed. And your final one.
15: Yep, then. I'll wrap up with one that. This has the word jinking in, and. To me, that's a perfectly healthy word. I did once read it at something, and a woman challenged me and said, "What's the word jinking? Have you made that up?" And I was thinking, "Have you never seen Ryan Giggs flying down the wing?" Anyway, this is called boot cleaning. I'm jinking a knife between the studs of a boot, dislodging mud. I tell myself there's pleasure in patience rewarded. The slow reveal, a job complete. My son has not yet learned this. Too young to wait, he leaves the dirty work to me. When I look up, I see my mother holding boots. She smiles and winks, nodding down to the ground, where, spread before her, is every shoe I ever wore, polished, dubbed, and gleaming.
13: Great. All three are really sort of a broad church, definitely. I like the selection that you've given us, and they're all very interesting, all very enjoyable. Thank you very much indeed.
15: Thank you.
13: Peter, over to you. You're first.
14: Incidentally, I too have had a blood test test today.
13: I had one as well. So three of us. Strange. When you get to a certain age, it's more common than you think. So what have we got?
14: So my first one, slightly odd, it's called Tsujigiri, which is a Japanese word, I came across. It's oddly specific. It's the act of a samurai testing out his new sword on a chance passerby. So it's a bit ghoulish, this, I'm afraid.
13: Okay.
14: And it's in two halves from two different points of view. Tsujigiri. Newly employed as a clerk to merchants of rice, he hears a gong from the temple nearby and hurries to work with a heart full of hope. Savouring the sharp smell of wood smoke, he thinks of his wife and their daughter and the peace that has only just started. So as he rushes headlong towards the corner, he glances bemused at the emptying street, ignoring the tea house where the geisha girls meet. With a mouth full of the taste of hot ashes, the samurai slashes his new metal blade in a flash through the sharp morning air. As he hears the temple gong sounding, he doubts if this weapon has enough strength for the war that he wants to start soon. So he strides from the swordsmiths to the corner and waits alone on the emptying street by the tea house where the geisha girls meet.
13: Nice. Very good. I'm transported to Tokyo. Yeah.
14: Well, ancient Tokyo. Ancient Tokyo. I hope.
13: Yes, I hope so. Nice one. Okay. And the second?
14: And the second is, it's completely made up. And it couldn't possibly be true, but it's called My Sister's Cider Syllabub. Each Sunday, after a lunchtime of squabbles, my spry sister would make her super-light cider syllabub, a whist confection as miraculously slight as a whispered syllable of love. Like a warrior skilled in the stealth of conceit, she whipped and whisked, folded and frothed, and then spooned a portion into each of six brittle glasses to contain her alchemist's mix. These she left to silently chill in the fridge, which became her phlogiston chamber to charm molecules into exotic states, and in which the desserts floated upwards and jostled together to be out first when she finally opened the door. A sprinkle of lime zest on each proved enough ballast to keep them in place while serving. They were Nirvana to taste, all thought of self-extinguished at the first teaspoonful as it dissolved in the heat of the mouth and slowly slid down the throat like a flow of molten gold. Though there never seemed quite enough, we walked on tiptoe the rest of the day, heels scarcely touching the ground.
13: Very good. And you've got one more, I think.
14: Yes, okay. This is completely different. So this is called Together. Mm-hmm. Again, it's completely made up. Together. Old guy shuffling down the street, best suit, smart tie, looking fairly neat. Doesn't really have any place to go. He truly is miserable at being so invisible. Drinks his cup of tea, but got no proper plan as he shuffles off back home as fast as he can. Another old guy shuffles down the street. Best suit, smart tie, looking very neat despite the slippers on his feet. Doesn't really care much or have any hope. He's a doesn't even vote man. Goes for a half pint down the silent pub. Totters home once again once he's had his grub. One day, shuffling down their street, best suit, smart ties, looking very neat, old guys see each other, get the urge to greet, end up talking for hour after hour. Make a plan to meet the very next week. Third guy joins them on their park bench, then a fourth and a fifth, and they start to tell each other about politics and French and those crazy old Greek myths. And so it grows and grows down all the streets and roads as they gather in the open air. Bakers, teachers, a little past their prime. Bankers, lawyers who've turned their back on crime. Painters, cleaners, freed at last from grime. Poets who still rhyme. And deaf old men getting on with mime. Old guys in multitudes marching down the street, waving scarves and walking sticks, howling out like wolves just for silly kicks. Old guys in throngs filling up the streets, swapping scars and tales of going off the rails. Old guys out there taking off their gloves, putting it about and shouting out exultantly, there's nothing to be scared of. All you need's a bit of love.
13: Very nice. I do like that. Thank you very much indeed, both gentlemen. Really enjoyed all of those poems. Now, Neil, before we go, I believe you've got a podcast that I think we need to talk a little bit about.
15: Recently developed, yeah, stemming from work. I work as a teacher, and this seemed like a good project. A podcast concerning poetry. I take two poems, sort of lean them up against each other.
13: Yep.
15: Poems by established poets, and lean them up against each other, see what happens. It's nothing too heavy or analytical, really sort of waving hello. The podcast is called Water Skiing on Poetry.
13: Nice.
15: On Spotify and Apple, etc. And that line actually comes from a Billy Collins poem, which is about sort of enjoying poetry for itself rather than, in that poem he talks about, instead of tying the poem to a chair and beating it for a meaning, you know, it must mean this.
13: Yeah.
15: Instead, let's just, you know, enjoy them as sort of entities that we can,
13: enjoy it for what it is. I think that's
15: water skiing on poetry.
13: Excellent. All right, ladies and gentlemen, make sure you check that out. Water Skiing on Poetry. You say it's on Spotify, did you?
15: Yeah.
13: And other platforms, I'm sure. Gentlemen, thank you so much for coming into Radio Harrow. Much appreciate your time and your wonderful poetry. And best of luck to Phoenix Poets. I hope it continues to grow and expand and you enjoy it for many, many years to come.
16: Hello, I'm Anthony Pinching. I'm a retired academic physician. I used to be an immunologist, but in retirement I've written a lot of poetry, going back to the stuff I used to do as a youth many years ago. And I'm a member of Phoenix Poets in Harrow. And I guess I find poetry a good way of finding out what I think, what I feel, and poetry often includes observation, memories, and storytelling, and that's not so far from practicing medicine in surprising ways. Anyway, these aren't about medicine. Here are two poems relating to what I found in our attic a year or so ago. Attics are good places to find stimulating ideas. Old group photograph. The usual people are there, the ones whose faces conform to patterns of family, their roles and relationships. But there is one at the back, keen of eye and sleek of hair, features almost familiar, but for whom no name appears. The gaze continually returns, puzzling. Who is he? From this nameless, unknown face, new pasts and myths can flourish. The next is based on an old painting, not in very good shape, and the poem tells the story. A portrait. I had forgotten that she remained in our home, but came across her when sorting out the attic. She's looking straight at me, kindly but quite firm, with a white cap on her head, modish for its time. I have no idea who she was, though I might guess from checking the clothing and the family tree. But I rather like the enigma, unresolved, a spark for those occasional conversations. Should I restore her tattered canvas life? Which room, which wall would she then inhabit downstairs after generations of attic dwelling shade? Her genial self might have a view, as she might, on the long and lonely journey she has travelled, to reach the acknowledgement she finds on this page. The next two short poems are things I observed walking by a suburban stream near Pinner. The first was, I think, around lockdown. Passers-by, greeting. It was probably a dotted minim. Her reply to a casual, "How are you?" was the ever-bland, "Not too bad." But it was the falling cadence and the last, held just a little longer, that was enough to stay the questioner for a fuller conversation of how things really were, how truly she had been. The next poem is called One Afternoon, and on a similar walk, not far from the first poem, I saw an extraordinary pair of images or things happening that struck me. The first was a young woman with earphones and on a mobile phone, and the other was an egret, lovely white egret, just beside. One afternoon. She was absorbed, unseeing, as she walked through the field alongside a suburban stream, wearing those mercurial wings over her ears, speaking at times, receiving at others. Thus, she missed him as he rose, majestically robed in white with great wings like the angels of medieval paintings, briefly disturbed from his fastness beside the river bank. And I am the sole witness of their orbits. Tangent touch.
6: We were just talking about our favourite Disney films. Now, everyone must watch Disney, right? I'm not living in my own little world here.
17: But when you say Disney, do you mean pure Disney, or do you mean Disney as in like Marvel? Because Disney own Marvel, they own like Star Wars, they own like lots of stuff.
6: Ooh, well, in my opinion, I wouldn't class Marvel films as Disney films still, because it was a separate, totally separate thing. Yeah, what do you think?
18: I think if when you say Disney, the first thing that comes to mind is the classics, you know, like Sleeping Beauty, Lion King, those kind of things. But I think nowadays, the more modern Disney is a bit more integrated. So I think a lot of people associate Disney with Marvel and with the superheroes movies as well. So it's quite a difficult one to choose from.
19: I know Oliver and his mum were watching a Disney version of DC Legends of Tomorrow, and it was very Disney-listic.
17: It was
19: Disney-listic.
6: Do you think they've changed some of those Marvel shows then, or like the movies?
19: I've got some Disney song right now. When I hear it, it's about Oliver. What? Oliver. It was actually about Mr. Bumble was like a Disney voice to Oliver.
6: Yeah.
19: I dedicate to Oliver. Sorry.
6: But yeah, we've got there's so many movies out there, and like some of my favourites, like if we all had to rate our top three, let's have a think. Like I've been pondering on this one.
19: Toy Story.
17: Yeah, that's my number three. Yeah.
19: Oliver's got a Buzz and Woody at home, which he had a long time ago. I used to have a Buzz Lightyear.
6: Do you have Oliver? Do you have any more in your top three?
17: I've got 101 Dalmatians, and I've also got Pirates of the Caribbean.
19: Oh, I had that.
6: I have
19: 101 Dalmatians on a videotape. I do, and it's red. It was black, but I know the case is red. It's got a picture of Cruella de Vil, Glenn Close on it, with a lot of the dogs around her.
6: Yeah, that would be a great Halloween costume as well.
18: True,
6: dressing up as Cruella de Vil.
19: Yeah,
18: what about you, Sneha? What's your top three Disney movies?
6: Well, one that I can't stop singing to is always Frozen, which I'm sure a lot of you can
19: relate. Let it go. Yes, and Oliver.
6: That's the one.
19: The same. I also showed you a crossover of 100 Dalmatians as well with different shows, and it was so funny.
6: And then after that, I couldn't decide. Picking three is really difficult. There's so many Disney films.
18: Oh, it's simple for me.
6: what do you have? I'll have a little think for my last one.
18: Gotta have Mulan.
6: Okay.
19: Mulan, cut off, I know Mulan. Mulan cut off her hair.
18: Yep. Gotta have her. Tangled, another one that cut off her hair for different reasons, but again, amazing. Princess and the Frog. It's underrated, okay. But amazing.
20: Yeah, I actually haven't seen the full film for Princess and the Frog.
18: You should watch it.
20: I'll add it to my list.
17: I haven't seen any of those.
20: Oh, need to start watching more Disney films. Maybe you're just clicking on the Marvel ones these days.
19: Is there a Disney dog a Disney dog? I wonder what his name is.
20: There must be a film.
19: Yeah.
18: Disney dog.
19: Maybe his name is Groffy. Like when you played Who Let the Dogs Out. Well, when I was talking to Bridget about dogs on How Today, and she said, like, do you mean Groffy Smelt? Because Groffy, that sounds like a horrible name, doesn't it?
20: I'm sure we can all use our imagination and like go on and on about Disney films.
19: Oh yeah, Buster,
20: right?
19: Buster's in Toy Story 2, isn't he?
20: Do you remember that?
19: He's a cocker spaniel.
20: But yeah, okay. Going back to my top three, I finally got my last. Like, I've got my last one. So I've got Frozen up there, and Moana. That's a more recent one, but one of the top has to be High School Musical. Yeah. Have you seen that?
18: I have never seen High School Musical. I'm sorry.
20: Oh my god.
17: I haven't seen it either.
20: Oh no! Oh my god, Peter, have you seen High School Musical?
19: Oh yes, I have. I know Blue's in it. What's his name? Blue. What's his name? Push It to the Limit.
20: Corbin Blue.
19: Push It to the Limit.
20: Next up, we're going to be discussing what do you do with your old trainers? And we found.
19: I got one. I know this one. What me and Oliver do, we just, you know, if they're a bit worn, just use them for walking your dogs.
17: Yeah. I keep old ones as spares, or like if they're going to like a muddy place, just wear them.
20: Yeah, I have one old set of trainers, but I never really know. Yeah, I never really know what to do about them. But Susanna, you found something cool that we can start to do.
18: I mean, I used to throw my old trainers out, but now I might just take them to Vale Farm Sports Centre in Wembley, who have joined with the Jog On Initiative, which is an initiative to enable the local community to bring their old trainers in, and they'll be passed on to someone who needs them, someone who doesn't have the money to buy trainers all around the world. So it's a really good way to cut down on waste. We've got in the UK about 30 million pairs of shoes being wasted in the skips every year. So this way we can recycle our shoes, bring that down, limit the landfill numbers, and we can pass on our shoes on to someone who really needs them. So
20: yeah, that's a good one. That's amazing. Like, it's good to know there's actually a scheme now, because you would try to donate to a lot of charities as well, and they don't accept things like shoes, I presume for hygiene reasons. But yeah, I guess visit Vale Farm Sports Centre donating there.
17: It's always good to donate and recycle.
20: Mm-hmm, definitely. Like, much as we can do to reduce the waste.
18: I mean, a lot of the times we can start to get rid of our clothes just because they've gone out of fashion, or they're not necessarily, you know, worn and torn, but we just don't wear them anymore. And this is a great place to put that kind of stuff away and pass it on to someone who actually needs it and who will wear it. And yeah, it's a great way to contribute to the community.
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11: 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It's 12 o'clock on Saturday, the 11th of July, 2026. On our show today, we're talking with Esther from Esther Academy, Esther Artistics, about homeschooling, plus music from Alice Cooper, Alanis Morissette, and the Stereophonics. Welcome to Sunday brunch, or Saturday brunch, that is. Just testing everyone.

0: just some classic Alice Cooper there. Takes me back to school, school days. So on the show today, you have me, Heather.
1: I'm Tim. Peter, yeah.
0: And we have a special, very special guest, as I've mentioned in the intro. We have Esther from Esther Artistics. Sorry, I keep wanting to say Academy. That's bad on
2: it
0: me.
2: It is an academy.
0: Yeah.
2: Esther Artistics Academy.
0: Yes. So welcome on the show today. So tell us a little bit about the organization.
2: Right. So Esther Artistics is a creative educational support organization, and we support homeschooling families during the day, during school time, and also all other children, all inclusive, after school time. So we try to not separate everybody, but we do focus in the daytime with the homeschooling families, yes.
0: That's really interesting, because I don't know much about homeschooling. So why homeschooling? Why is that a focus for you?
2: Why homeschooling? You have a bit more freedom of what your children are learning. You can structure it in a way where they are learning with the interest of what they would like to do. And that could be, well, let's just say homeschooling is child-led learning. And then adding in the core subjects, maths, English, science, they get to learn everything in a more creative way instead of a traditional national way, yeah, which is the school institutes.
0: Yeah. And in terms of your clientele, do you see kind of a certain demographic, or is it sort of across the board in terms of the students?
2: It's quite mixed, actually. We have all it's multicultural. We have middle class, upper class, lower class, if you want to put it in classes. Mm. But it's quite broad, and it is different.
3: So, can I just jump in?
2: Yes.
3: How different? What made you start this then? Well, you must have found something that you didn't think was working.
2: Yeah. My eldest son, he was in reception. He had left nursery, speaking fluent French, quite at a high level of education from the nursery. And then he struggled in primary school. So it was just like, why is he struggling? He found it quite bored. And within the school system, it's like you're in a box. Everybody has to learn the same, and everybody is not the same. So it's teaching him at the level and the capacity of his knowledge that he has, basically, yeah.
1: Because kids learn at mainstream schools, yes. Like you're saying, it's very, very much, it's a kind of, everybody has to fit inside
2: yes,
1: the box.
2: Exactly.
1: Whereas some kids learn kinesthetically.
2: Exactly.
1: Some kids learn visually.
2: Right.
1: And kids who learn differently than others tend to be outsiders,
2: exactly.
1: And they don't really get the attention they need. So that, I presume, is where you
2: that
1: come in?
2: That is definitely where we come in at Esther Artistics. So it's learning through creativity, creative writing, music production, and again, the maths, the English, and the science, but it's doing it from a more realistic standpoint,
1: yes,
2: where
1: yeah.
2: In, for example, maths, we do quite a lot of educational finance or education. So my 8-year-old son, he likes to spend money.
1: Yes.
2: I send my two sons to the shops by themselves. They know how much money they got. They know how much to expect with their change. So that is a form of maths.
1: Yes.
2: But they're doing it where, oh, I'm going to the shop. They're becoming more independent as well,
1: yeah,
2: and knowing, okay, this is what I need, this is how much I need, this is how much I'm going to get.
1: Yeah, so yeah. Real world experience.
2: Real world experience, yeah. Because in school, we don't really get the real world experience.
1: No, I can relate to that, because I used to struggle with maths.
2: Right.
1: And it didn't make any sense to me until when I grew up and got real world experience.
2: Yes.
1: It all sort of falls into place, but yeah. That, I understand that, yeah.
0: Well, I think particularly in the maths, there's such a focus in schools on the theoretical and the, you know,
2: yes,
0: theoretical math.
2: Mathematics, yeah.
0: Thank you, I can get that out. but there isn't that practical, like you're saying,
2: right,
0: of, you know, if I go to the shop, what should my change be? Or,
2: yes,
0: you know, kind of that real world practical stuff. So
2: yes,
0: there's, and even financial literacy, I
2: yes
0: mean, that's part of
2: it's
0: math.
2: Very important.
0: And it's really important. So we have young people coming out, and I would say, you know, I went through the school system in Canada, and it's very similar, where, you know, that's not taught in terms of how you save money, how you, you know, even like, you know, when you graduate, you have to think about your sort of rent each month, or
2: budgeting,
0: and that sort of thing. And, you know, when you get into the, you know, a certain stage in the work world, you know, you have to think about pensions and, and that sort of thing. Everything. And that's not talked about really.
2: Yeah. Well, it's that's at more all. Taught in college or university. Well, more university, which is those children who are going into university needed to have those skills way before going into university, because most of them blow their loans, and then they're still having to rely on their parents, where if they've given that structure from a very early age, even if they do get a loan, they could even think about investing in something where they've got something growing as a side of what they're learning. It's just different.
0: Indeed.
1: Do you find the need for what you do is a growing thing? Do you find more and more kids need this?
2: Yes, they do. And there are a lot of SEND children who are being homeschooled because, as you said before, there's just too many children in the classroom and they don't have the support that they need.
1: Mm-hmm.
2: And with homeschooling, the classes are from like 8 to 10 in the class, so they will get more attention.
1: Yeah.
2: And because the style of learning is different, they're not restricted to a desk, where if they do have ADHD or autism, they can move around and they still can learn that way.
1: Yes.
2: Yeah. So that's very important for them, their mental and emotional health. Yeah.
1: Yes.
0: And before the show, I remember we were talking, chatting away, and you mentioned too about making sure that you're teaching subjects along with, you know, the ones
2: the core, subjects,
0: the core, course subjects, things that they're actually interested in, whether it's writing or whatever that is.
2: Yes.
0: You know, that's really important, because I think, you know, many of us have had that one or two things in school that we're really good at, but we've not had enough of it,
2: as
0: you said.
2: Yes, exactly. Mm. So just like I left school with no GCSEs, but then when I left school, I went into doing performing arts, dance, and those were the things I was passionate about, and I was able to learn that and gain the qualification, my BTEC national diploma, and then get myself into university. And when a child loves something and you see that they are interested in that field, whether it be engineering, content creation, which is really big right now, you can still incorporate the core subjects within those subjects that they are interested in. And if they're 8, 9, 10 years old, within the next 10 years, they'll become specialists within that field, and they could be teaching adults.
0: Yeah, definitely.
1: Yeah, I was going to say, people out there, if this resonates with you, get in touch on email, studio@radioharrow.org. And you can also phone in on 0208 869 3959. We'd love to hear from you.
0: And we're now going to some music, aren't we, Peter?
4: We are.
3: I say we are, if I put my microphone up. We're All in This Together by the cast of High School Musical.

0: So we're back. Still talking with Esther, who's absolutely wonderful. So I'd like to ask you, what's your journey been with your children? Because I know I was reading on your website that you had to go all over London to get support. And then you thought, why don't I just do it in locally in Harrow and Brent?
1: Yes, exactly.
0: So tell us a bit more.
1: So, so I'm currently based in Edgware. And on loads of groups via WhatsApp about just socialising, connecting, classes and stuff like that. But then we were always having to travel far, South London, Dulwich, Croydon, just to get to the subjects that they were interested in. So then I was like, you know what, I run an events business. I'm always planning. Why don't I just set up something locally? So I did, and I did that in 2023 in St. Margaret's Church Hall, which is called Truth, which was actually a school back in the days. So they were quite happy that I was schooling in the original school within the area. So set this up. We're doing life skills, sewing, cooking. We're doing arts, photography, creative writing, and they loved it, but it came very expensive to hire the hall.
0: Yeah, I can
1: and
0: imagine.
1: Pay the tutors. And I was like, okay, this isn't working. What else can I do? And I just started looking around the area to find spaces that I can use either for free or at a lower rate. And I found a space in Edgware shopping mall. It's for the local community. I get to use it at a very, very good

0: into photography, he's into videography, he's into content creation. Very, very clever young man. He's a kinesthetic learner, so he learns with fidgeting. So being in a school setting, we would be called in every week. Your son's, he's been disruptive. And it's like, no, he just learns differently. And he needs to move around in order to take in the information. That's how he learns. So it's just, the challenge could be sometimes as well, four different personalities, four different learning styles, and making it work at the same time.
1: Yeah, yeah. It's fascinating how different kids learn differently.
0: Yes.
1: But do you think today's schooling, mainstream schooling, yes, does it really address the skills kids need for the digital age?
0: No.
1: Well, just interesting, you were saying about your son.
0: Yes.
1: And his video.
0: Yeah, videography.
1: Videography. Thank you, I forgot the word.
0: Yeah, exactly.
1: and that's sort of those sort
2: I'll
1: of
2: just
1: skills.
2: Sort of jump in, that's because we're radio. So this vision stuff is another step beyond us. We need to be educated
1: that's
2: a bit
1: a higher,
2: on that.
1: That's
2: yeah.
1: a higher, higher plane. Exactly.
2: Sorry about that.
1: But so mainstream schools tend not to encourage
0: the creative
1: that, or perhaps they're not equipped. I mean, admittedly, they're dealing with restricted funding.
0: Yes,
1: they have a curriculum. They can only do so much.
0: Exactly.
1: And so, that's very important that you're filling that void.
0: Yes, because like I said earlier, if the children are interested in something, you can always add the basic maths and English within that. Mm. With film, you're going to need to know, just like here on the radio, it's all about timing.
1: Yes.
0: That's maths.
1: Yes.
0: You know, it's all about timing. It's knowing, okay, I've got to finish this or I've got to edit this within this time frame in order for it to flow properly.
1: Yes.
0: And it's just making it work for them. And by the time he's within the next 5 years, he's 16, he could be the next big thing on TV, on radio, with the gaming. He could be making the music. There's just so many opportunities.
1: Absolutely.
0: And it's allowing them to experience that now instead of when they're 20, 15. Mm. You know, if they learn from now, they can also educate other people.
1: Yes. Yeah. Yeah. Yeah.
0: I mean, I get educated by my 10 and 4-year-old and 6-year-old, and I'm just, my son was like, "Mum, did you know that bleach is made from H2O2? And I was like, "What? H2O2? How did you work that out?"
1: Yes.
0: Well, the 2 gives you the bleach on top of the liquid. And I was like, "Oh, that's
1: very it's an understanding of chemistry."
0: Yes.
1: Fascinating. Yeah, that, well, again, at schools, I remember doing chemistry.
0: Yes.
1: And it had no. It was never related to real-world things.
0: Right.
1: It was all very interesting.
0: Yes.
1: But it was never kind of, here's a household product. Let's have a look at the chemical composition and what the active ingredient is.
0: Yeah.
1: And,
0: how they work together.
1: Exactly. Yeah, that's really fascinating.
0: Yes, very.
3: The other thing that I was thinking, reflecting on while you guys were chatting is that untapped kind of talent, because if we do have a system, an education system that is very focused on
0: rigid
3: and certain things, we're kind of missing not only how people learn, but kind of people's talents and
0: Who they are.
3: And what you're saying, Esther, of, your son fidgets and that's how he learns.
0: Yes.
3: That is often misinterpreted or how people perceive, how kids are. And it's like, well, actually, they're not misbehaving.
0: Yeah.
3: It's just they act differently.
0: Yeah. Yeah.
3: It's understanding that.
0: Yeah, which is a lot of SEND children are failed drastically within the school system, and which is pretty sad because they maybe we should learn how they think and how they learn, and then we will also learn something as well. And it's just just observing and the environment and who they are and what can they teach us, because we're forever learning. And I think as adults we think that we know it all, and we're always teaching, but children teach us as well.
3: Mm-hmm. The biggest thing that I've learnt as I've gotten older is I'm always learning.
0: Exactly.
3: And just as you're talking, I was thinking, I was remembering an interview with Jamie Oliver, who I believe is dyslexic.
0: Okay.
3: And I believe it's

0: dyslexia, but anyway, he has some neurodiversity. Really struggled at school. Mm. Really felt like was, you know, kind of stupid and kind of branded that. But actually, if you look at him, he's super successful. He has cookbooks you know, and it's actually not, he's not stupid. He just
1: learns differently.
0: He learns differently and acts, you know, not acts, but he's just different. Yeah. And it's in a good way. I don't mean that in a bad way. We're all different.
1: Yeah.
0: Mm. But it's actually, you know, trying to understand where other people are coming from. And if someone's dyslexic, if a friend is dyslexic,
1: I'll dyslexic. Yeah. Myself.
0: If I'd known, I would have given you voice notes.
1: Yeah.
0: Because I know voice notes tend to be easier for some.
1: Yeah.
0: You should have said, sorry.
1: It's okay. Because I also learn visually as well. If I see something, I'm a face painter.
0: Oh, okay.
1: So if I see something, I'm able to copy that design just from looking.
0: Wow. Well. Mm. That's really, I'm amazed.
1: Yeah.
0: Mm. What do you have up for us, Peter?
2: This time I put my microphone up.
3: That's a good idea.
2: Which is always good. How about Have a Nice Day? Do we like that?
0: Yes.
3: Yes.
0: Yeah.

0: This is Radio Harrow.
1: Esther, I'm really interested how you run your organisation.
2: Right, so I was given the opportunity in 2024 to use a community space within Brent, and I came up with the idea of Social Mondays. Social Mondays is a non-academic chill spot for home-educated children. So they get to socialise, play games, get to make things, build things, and the parents get to also be involved, or they just get to socialise as well with the other homeschooling families. So it's, again, creativity. We would have tables with clay, puzzles, we'd have giant Jenga, Connect Four, and yeah, it's just allowing the children to be led to what they're interested in and allowing them to have the freedom to have space to socialise, make friends. So the organisation is really focused on learning through creativity, because we want it to be fun. And when you're having fun, you don't really know, well, you don't recognise that you're actually learning. So it's learning through creativity, creative educational support. Yeah.
1: And how do people, how do you get raise your profile? Apart from coming on radio shows, obviously, yes. But how do you reach out to people who either might be interested in homeschooling or who are homeschooling but maybe haven't heard of you?
2: Okay, so as I said earlier, I'm on a lot of homeschooling platforms, connections, WhatsApp, Instagram, Facebook, and I love to talk. I love to network. I love to meet new people. So while I'm out networking, meeting new people, I mention, oh, I'm a homeschooling mom. Oh, really? My friend homeschools. Can I connect you? You know, so it's loads of word of mouth, but then also I'm having connections within the Harrow area, local authority, Young Harrow Foundation, and Voluntary Action Harrow. You know, they're always throwing things in my email, which then allows me to be like, oh, maybe I can provide something for those youth. Maybe I can, you know, so it's just always about relationships, connections, networking. So that is how I, get the word out.
3: And we've talked about homeschooling, but it also, do you have a lot of pupils from mainstream schools?
2: I do, and they would come to my mini Picasso, which I have after school time, because I would have those within the Edgware Broadwalk, where I've had some parents come in during the day while I'm in there with the children and say, oh, do you do anything for children that are in school? And I said, yeah, we do. We can structure, we can create a program so that they can also be included. So that's how I came up with mini Picasso.
3: Yes.
2: And which is art, and they do canvas work, clay work. Sometimes I ask them what they want to do, and then again, it's child led. I then prepare the next week for something that they really are interested in learning or doing or creating.
3: Because I can imagine it can benefit all kids.
2: It can, definitely,
3: regardless of their background.
2: Of course,
3: it expands their own critical thinking, their skills.
2: Yes.
3: Yeah.
2: Yeah. So, so we offer certain schooling workshops, facilitation during the day for the children who are homeschooled, and then we have after school activities as well.
3: Yeah.
2: Yeah.
3: Yeah. So, just a quick reminder: anybody out there who wants to get involved in the conversation, you can actually phone us up on 0208 869 3959, or email studio@radioharrow.org.
4: Can I ask us, do you get any resistance from any areas like the formal side of teaching or authorities?
2: No, not really.
4: So they're quite happy with this.
2: A lot of teachers are actually not happy teaching in the school system.
4: Yeah, what about the authorities? Because teachers, I think, very much on the cold face, aren't they?
2: They
4: understand the situation, but authorities have sometimes have the big picture view. They have to work for the majority, and things on the edge, on the side, usually cause them pain, because how do you deal with that? You know, we're set up to deal with the majority, not on the side. Do you get any support, or do you get some left alone or nothing? Or
2: So there's a department within the local authority called the Educational Home Ed Department, and they actually shared my event that I've got coming up. So there is some kind of support within the local authority in the educational department, and they do encourage parents who are homeschooling to reach out. So there is some support.
4: Do you think that's changed over the years? Because I seem to remember years back in any case, homeschooling was very much frowned upon, wasn't it?
3: It was.
2: Yeah.
4: I mean, it was seen as, definitely frowned upon. Wouldn't be encouraged at all.
2: No, it has changed. It has changed. And I think it's changed more from COVID in 2019 because we were forced to homeschool our children. And that's where I made the decision to not send back my children to school. So I think they had to change the way that they look at homeschooling and accept that parents weren't sending back their children to school.
4: But they also clearly weren't suffering either.
2: No, they weren't suffering. And I think what the key thing is, if I'm homeschooling my children and I went to school, why do you think I'm not capable enough of educate my child if I went to the same educational system that you want me to send my children to? Am I not capable if you think that I need to go to school? Because your school system has taught me, so then am I not capable of teaching my children?
4: Well, I suppose the argument goes, teachers go through lots of training, exactly. They're constantly being updated with everything that has to happen. If you have to go on courses all the time, I know this is my wife's teacher. Loads of paperwork, every day, child has a bunch of stats, and there's a huge amount, and they have to do a lot of ongoing training, which puts it aside from homeschooling, where who checks the quality? I suppose who's doing that?
2: So the quality, again, going back to the local authority, they do have a department where they do yearly check-ins to see if you're continuing homeschooling, to see if you're happy, if you do need any support. Me, myself, because I have been running my events business and I've done a petals course way before I decided I wanted to do any workshops or facilitation. So I then would look into getting training, safeguarding, SEN training, first aid, mental health training. So I've gained those qualifications because I know that it would not just help me with raising my own children, but also supporting the parents with their children who may be struggling, who may not get the support from their local authorities, because all local authorities offer different types of support. Some may not offer any type of support at all. So it's where you're based.
4: Which one are you generally based within? Is it Brent, Harrow?
2: I'm based in Harrow.
4: In Harrow. And you think Harrow's pretty good, is it?
2: Yeah, they're very on point with checking in. Yeah.
4: It's good to know, isn't it?
2: Can we have some of your children's work, please? Yes.
4: Well, that is good to know, though, isn't it? I mean, because I do remember there being such a big pushback. And you're right, it's the edge cases. You know, if you fit in the middle, then you're going to do okay. Yeah. And that's what it's there to do, and get to university, and then you can expand, really, and do your own thing. But it's those on the edge that don't take education in the same way. And we all know, because Tim and I talk, we've got very similar case histories with our daughters. And sometimes the education system just can't. It's not that they don't want to do it, it's just you're too difficult.
2: Yeah.
3: Well, you've got a class of, say, 30 kids.
4: Yeah.
3: You've got to be a generic learning model, isn't it? And I think that's where Esther comes in. With that. Yeah, that expands that.
1: Exactly. Yeah. And I've heard stories of, and I'm just thinking, I remember seeing social media clips, I hope I get her name right. It's Anna Maxwell, is it Martin? It's the actor who has children who are classified as SEND. And she speaks so eloquently and passionately about the struggles of trying to get support for her kids in a system that in a system that struggles to support kids. You know, I'm sure a lot of teachers want to, but there's so many pressures.
3: If
1: it's outside of that kind of middle bit,
2: they're restricted.
1: And
2: that's why within the homeschooling community that I'm connected to, which is quite a lot, there are a lot of teachers who have taught for 17 years who are no longer teaching because they wanted to help and they were told that they're doing too much or they weren't given the opportunity to do more for those children who were struggling. And a lot of them have left teaching and homeschooled their children, and also support as well. So we do have a lot of ex-tutors, teachers, mm-hmm. who are within the homeschooling community as well.
1: In a way, I'm not surprised.
2: Yeah. Yeah.
1: But I've even heard from other people how much of a struggle it is to get any sort of support, mm. you know, whether it's schooling or, you know, maybe mental health or other things yes. for people who are struggling mm. mm-hmm. in a society that they can't fit in very well
2: yeah.
1: or feel like yeah. they can't fit yeah, in very well.
2: It's pretty sad.
3: I think there are many very, very, very dedicated teachers who yes. really want to do a really great job, and obviously yeah. they have so many pressures put on them.
2: Yeah,
3: paperwork, curriculum, mm-hmm. etc., or curricula, should I say? And I know they would love to be able to do more of the sort of stuff, the sort of work yes. that you're doing, but they are very much sort of stuck in that yes. one groove. I think it's fantastic that you're able to help kids. Beyond that, and so it all fits together as a, yes. a coherent system.
2: Yeah.
1: Yeah. Yeah. And people aren't lost, because I keep thinking, as to my point earlier, of are we missing that talent? Are we missing yeah. out? Mm. You know, because it's not just young people missing out, it's also yeah. society missing yes. out from what they can contribute yeah, to society.
3: Yeah.
1: And then if they're marginalized, you know, will they go into crime, or will they, mm. you know, go into other things that perhaps are not. I want to say it the right way, but, you know, the potential, basically, yes, is what I'm trying to right. say. And it's, mm-hmm. it's, I find that really hard.
3: Yeah, yes, yes.
2: Yeah.
3: Yeah.
1: So what do you have first for songs?
4: Okay. Yeah, there's a theme to this, isn't there?
1: There is, yeah.
4: it's the Seekers, New Seekers even. New Seekers, yes, not the Seekers, New Seekers. With what started off as a commercial for Coca-Cola.

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3: 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A real blast from the past there.
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15: So we... you have an event coming up, don't you, Esther? Not me, but you.
16: Yes. Yes, I do have an event coming up. It's the launch, and it's also a family fun day for Esther Artistics Academy CIC.
15: So what's happening that day? What do you have planned?
16: So on that day, we have registration, if you would like to register your children to do any workshops, to join our social hub. And we've also got some taster sessions as well. Those taster sessions would include creative writing, arts and crafts, life skills. We've also got some music and some reading as well from local authors. So it's going to be a day fun packed for the family. We're going to have some fun foods. We're going to have some drinks. It's going to be a nice day.
15: Remind me, where is it?
16: It's going to be at the Victoria Hall in Harrow.
15: Okay. And do people have to register?
16: Yes, they do need to register. If they go onto our website, which is estherartistics.org, then they can register themselves and their families on the website. Yeah.
15: Sounds really exciting.
16: Yes.
15: Hopefully you get a lot of people coming.
16: Yes. Mm. It's going to be on Tuesday, the 28th of July, and it's going to be, doors will be open from 12 till 4 p.m. Yeah.
15: And can people come for part of the time or the whole thing? Or
16: yeah, they can come in and register, find out a bit more of what we do, and they can leave if they want. They can stay if they want. It's up to them. Yeah.
17: Excellent. And they can email you too.
16: Yes, they can.
17: And that is?
16: That is at info@estherartistics.com.
15: Excellent.
16: .org.
17: .org,
15: yeah, not .com.
11: Now listen, you're doing what I do. It's catching disease. Yeah, always yeah. Well, it's your fault. It's always my fault. I'm married, I know that. That's been hammered in a few times.
17: Yeah.
11: Should we do the email again?
16: Yes, so that's info@estherartistics.org. 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It's going to be at Victoria Hall, Sheepcote Road, Harrow, Middlesex HA12JE, from 12 to 4 p.m. on Tuesday, the 28th of July.
15: Don't miss out, everyone. So I can imagine these events take a lot of effort and time.
16: Oh, yes. So, but it's with experience. I run an events management business, which is E-Star Events, and that has been running for over 20 years. So loads of planning, loads of structuring, so it's kind of a breeze. So it's just making sure that the day goes right, and sometimes it doesn't go as planned, but it goes how it's supposed to. Mm-hmm. So it's just embracing the not-so-perfect moments and making it perfect.
15: As we're saying, it's the imperfect moments, I think, people,
16: yes,
15: you know,
16: enjoy it more.
15: Yeah. Yeah.
16: Mm-hmm. Yeah, definitely.
15: Which I find hard because I'm a perfectionist.
16: Yeah. Yeah, I can be a bit of a perfectionist as well. Just make sure it's right, make sure it's on time. But it always turns out how it's supposed to.
17: So it sounds like a fun day. Isn't
16: it's going to be fun.
17: Yeah, that's the thing. It's people to go and enjoy themselves and learn something new.
16: Definitely.
17: So you've got like creative writing, arts and crafts, life skills.
16: Yes.
17: Sounds fascinating, yeah.
16: Yes, it's going to be good. And parents can get involved too.
17: Yeah,
15: excellent.
17: That's important.
15: Because I think no matter what your age,
16: yes,
15: if it's fun,
16: yes,
15: you remember it more. Because I know quite often at work we have, you know, training sessions. Mm-hmm. And a case in point recently, you know, I was learning about PowerPoint and making it look nice. Mm-hmm. And within a few days, I was struggling to remember. I mean, it's a really good session. The guy was lovely. But it was also a three-hour session, you know, three or four hours. So it's a lot to take in.
17: Yes.
15: The guy did it really well, but I it then struck me, like some of it I remembered, but you don't remember everything. And I, you know, sometimes it's hard when you're online because it's all done online, you know, to, you know, to try to weave in the fun. Yeah. But it's the things that are fun that we tend to remember more.
17: Yes, that's true.
16: Exactly.
17: Yes.
16: That's why educating creatively makes it fun and you get to remember because you're doing it in a state of enjoying.
17: Yes, indeed. Yes. Yeah. Mental state's so important.
16: Yes.
15: Yeah.
17: And it, you become receptive and creative. And yes, yeah. I can identify
16: fun,
17: with
16: fun.
17: That. Yeah.
15: As opposed to, like, I know when I'm bored, I probably don't listen as well.
17: Yeah.
15: Because my mind kind of drifts. Yeah.
17: Absolutely.
11: Well, we're going to have a little musical break with Alice Merton with Learn to Live. And then we may be back. It's easy for you to say. For the wrap-up.
17: Okay.

0: That's all from us today. I'd really like to thank Esther for coming in. If you've missed any part of the show, you can listen again at RadioHarrow.org. 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You can find Radio Harrow on Facebook, Twitter, and Instagram. We'll leave you with some music from the Corgis. Enjoy the rest of your weekend.
1: Actually, we've still got a bit of time.
0: Sorry.
2: Yeah, we've got an extension.
0: I messed up.
1: No. See, I'm acting as producer. It's my fault. I did that. We got a couple of minutes yet.
0: Sorry about that.
1: So I was just thinking that, it's fine. We'll change it in the edit.
0: Yes.
1: Just where it's not live or anything. So
0: no,
1: that'll be absolutely fine. I think we're just the final wrap up. Is have you got any advice for the person that's interested in doing this?
3: Yeah, come down to the event on the 28th of July, and just come and find out some information if you want to know or learn or just see how your child is with some of the sessions. But yeah, if you feel that your child may not fit the school system, then just give it a go. Just give him schooling a go. You can always put the child back into school. If your child is in school and you don't like the school system, you can deregister the child as well.
1: Does that give you any problems getting back into school afterwards?
3: No. You just find a school that's got space and then you can just re-register the child, yeah.
1: Mm. That's good. Tim?
2: Yeah,
1: Got thoughts on this?
2: I think we were talking earlier off air that this sort of thing wasn't around when I was at school.
3: Yes.
2: And there are many aspects of what you're doing which I would have found extremely helpful. I found school quite an intimidating experience. And my strongest subjects weren't the sort of accepted strongest. Yes. Mathematics, a lot of emphasis was on mathematics. It wasn't my strong subject, but English was.
3: Yes.
2: But because my maths wasn't good, it held me back.
3: Aww.
2: In the... But this is it, because you're...
1: This is a different way of doing it, isn't it?
2: Yes, this is more That's creative, great. More inclusive. And
3: yes.
2: Yeah, it's fascinating. It's great.
1: Yeah. And Heather.
3: Include everybody,
2: yeah.
0: Let me try the text again or the outro again. So apologies, I jumped the gun.
2: Because take two,
0: yeah, it's practice, isn't it? So thanks everyone for listening. Thanks to Esther for being on the show. Thanks for Tim and Peter as well. That's all from us today. It is the end. I tested you before. If you've missed any part of the show, you can listen again at radioharrow.org. 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
6: 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Sorry, welcome back to Kids Corner. We've been away for a few weeks, but we've really missed you all. We've got a great show lined up for you this week, so let's kick things off with Believer by Imagine Dragons.

0: Welcome back, everyone. That was Believer by Imagine Dragons. What a tune. I love it. I was really excited because Amaya came to me and she's like, there's a song I really like. And then she said it's Believer. And I was like, by Imagine Dragons. That's an amazing song. Do you remember?
1: Yeah.
0: Yeah? So we've been away a little while, haven't we, Amaya?
1: Sadly, yep.
0: Yeah. What have you been up to in the time that we've not been doing the show?
1: So our school took us on a trip.
0: Okay.
1: And then it's called Expeditions Week.
0: Okay. And tell us a bit about Expeditions Week.
1: That's what I was just about to
0: do. Oh, okay. Sassy.
1: No, no.
0: Oh, actually, sorry.
1: It was mind reading.
0: Let's pause for 1 second. I should say we're actually joined in the studio today by Tim. So hi, Tim. How are you?
2: I'm good.
0: Tim is one of our presenters at Radio Harrow, and he's joining us to see the madness that is the Kids' Corner today.
2: I'm keeping an eye on you all, see what I can learn.
0: To see what you can learn from us. So now, Amaya, go. Expeds Week is?
1: It's where it's where school takes us, away for 5 days.
0: 5 days?
1: So I actually went to Shropshire.
0: Okay, wow.
1: And it's 3 hour, 30 minutes drive.
0: Wow, that's long.
2: Yeah.
1: And when we got there and we met our instructors.
0: Okay.
1: Mine was called Tom.
0: Yeah.
1: Close to Tim.
0: Close to
2: Nearly.
0: Tim.
2: Nearly. There's only one letter.
0: There you go, yeah. One letter
2: different. Yes.
1: And it's actually, it started in year four, but in year four, I absolutely hated it because it was, the first time.
0: And the first time away from home, and it's a big thing, isn't it?
1: Yeah. Okay, but let's get into the positive stuff.
0: Okay, let's do it.
1: Well, after the negative stuff, which means unpacking.
0: Oh, yeah, okay. I joined you on that.
1: And then, doing your bed.
0: Okay. But now the positives, go.
1: So we had an activity that afternoon we arrived there.
0: Okay.
1: One, because it was quite late.
0: Yeah.
1: So the activity we did was actually rock climbing.
0: Oh, cool. Mm.
1: So we were connected to a harness. Bit of fun.
0: Did you enjoy it?
1: Yeah, especially going down the rock thing.
0: Oh, yeah. Is
1: I did not reach the top, though.
0: That's okay.
1: Oh, well.
0: That's okay.
2: How high is it, then? Is it quite high?
1: Taller than radio station.
0: Taller than this.
1: Yeah.
0: So pretty high for you.
2: Pretty high.
0: Yeah.
1: Yeah, actually, it was about 10 feet.
0: 10 feet?
1: Yeah.
0: Wow, that's pretty high.
1: Mm-hmm.
0: Yeah, nicely done.
1: Mm. So, yeah, it was 10 feet. And, I climbed the green. So there was different colours. Red, green, blue. Really close to the primary colours. If green was only yellow.
0: Oh, yeah.
1: Yellow here.
2: Yes. Yeah, yellow ochre type colour, that one.
0: Yeah, something like that.
1: So the green one, which should have been yellow, so the green one was the hardest.
0: Okay.
1: But that one I actually found easiest for some reason. That's the one I got the highest on.
0: Okay.
1: Mm-hmm. And then after we've done rock climbing and went down, which was the funnest part.
0: Yeah.
1: Next we did... So, we had dinner, basically.
0: Okay. Was that good? Yeah. Was the food good?
1: Yeah.
0: Oh, good. Okay. She's saying yes. And she's shaking her head no. Oh, she's saying not so good. Not so good. Wasn't your favourite part? It's okay. You're allowed to have an opinion.
1: Fine. I didn't like dinner. I did not like the food.
0: Okay.
2: Oh, well,
0: what was it? What was the food?
1: We had different food on different days.
0: Oh, fine. But it just wasn't good quality.
1: No offence.
0: No offence.
2: Okay. It was indescribable.
0: It was indescribable.
2: Yes.
1: Okay. Moving to positive stuff.
0: Yes.
1: So we actually stayed up till 9:30 p.m.
2: Mm-hmm.
1: And then we wake up super early in the morning. So, yeah. And then we have evening activities, like stuff in the evening. And what we basically do is, so on Monday night, we had a game called Cluedo.
2: Mm-hmm.
1: Cluedo.
0: Oh, I love Cluedo. That's actually my favourite board game.
2: Yeah.
1: It wasn't a board game. It was real human.
0: Oh, you did it in real life? That's cool.
1: And someone murdered Billy the Banana. Dun, dun, dun.
0: Billy the Banana?
1: Yeah.
0: Oh, no.
1: Who's a primary colour.
0: Yes. Okay. She's into her primary colours today, for the listeners. She's into her primary colours.
1: So.
0: Who did it?
1: We'll get to that part later.
0: Okay.
1: Because we had to do activities as well to figure it out.
0: Oh, fine. Okay.
1: So, but here's a little secret. The instructors were playing the suspects.
0: Ooh, the plot thickens.
2: Mm.
1: Yeah.
0: Okay.
1: And then, so we had to do a few activities to figure out who it was.
0: Yeah.
1: We got a few clues. So, firstly, the suspects were Max Mustard.
0: Okay.
1: I can only remember a few. So, Max Mustard, Chris Carrot, Alex Apple, Harry Hot Dog, Kelly Ketchup.
0: That's okay. We get the others. Food-themed. Mm. Food-themed.
2: Yeah.
0: Characters.
1: Because, a banana.
0: Yeah.
1: Yeah. And so one of them murdered Billy the Banana.
0: Okay.
2: Mm.
1: Using a few tools.
0: Okay.
1: In a place. And should I tell you who it was?
0: Just tell us an overview. Tell us an overview of how you figured out who it was.
1: So we had to complete activities and when the instructors had changed...
0: Yeah.
1: Basically into their normal selves again.
0: Yeah.
1: Because we all know the instructors were playing the characters.
0: Yeah.
1: So when we completed an activity, they would give us clues
0: to see. And what sort of activities were they? Like, what were you doing?
1: Just activities. We had to roll a dice to see which station we went to. There were different stations.
0: Oh, fine. And, okay.
1: Which involved teamwork.
0: Okay. That's good.
1: And should I tell you who it was?
0: Yeah, go on.
1: With what tool and in which place?
0: Yeah, drum roll.
1: Drum roll.
2: I'll give the cymbal.
0: There we go.
1: Kelly Ketchup. Frying pan in La Cinema.
0: I am not surprised. Did she squash him with the frying pan?
1: Yeah.
0: Oh, the banana went splat.
1: Yeah. And can I also tell you another way we could have realised it was Kelly Ketchup?
0: Yeah, go on.
1: Kelly. Replace the E with an I, spells Killy. I realised that part.
2: So, yes. So the clue was there all along.
0: Yeah. There we go.
2: Just an interesting thing. A quick plug, actually, for... do you know the drama group, The Chameleons?
0: Yes,
2: Well, the they're Chameleons. Doing Cluedo.
0: They are,
2: next week.
0: Is it kid-friendly, Comedians?
2: Yes, it is. I believe so.
0: I know that they did the Panto recently.
2: Yeah, the Panto.
0: Now they're doing the Cluedo. They're doing like a live theatre production of Cluedo.
2: Yeah.
0: So it's like a whodunit. And they came into the station to promote
2: that,
0: didn't they?
2: They came.
0: You played the fantastic role of a policeman.
2: That's right. We all played different
0: roles.
2: You
0: did very well. I was very impressed. Tim's acting.
2: It was fun. It was fun.
0: Yeah, so we'll plug that as well.
1: Who did it?
2: Yeah.
1: We don't know.
2: They wouldn't tell us, but the play, it was written, it's been performed by many different theatrical groups.
0: Okay.
2: So they've put their spin on it. They're in the theatre in Ickenham.
0: Okay.
2: We'll think of it in a minute, but they're on the 16th to the 18th, I believe.
0: Yep, so anyone at a loose end looking for something fun to do?
2: Yes.
0: Why not go and try and work out who done it, right?
2: Yeah, absolutely. There's a couple of us going to go down and watch it.
0: Oh, nice.
2: So, yeah, should be good.
0: Radio Harrow Social, I like it.
2: Yeah.
0: I think my invite must have got lost in the post, to be honest.
2: I'll put your name down.
0: Go on. Amaya's keen to carry
1: and
0: on,
1: then
0: I guess.
1: After Cluedo, we went to bed.
0: Okay. I think you going to bed is a good point for us to stop and play some music. And then we can come back.
1: Continue.
0: Yeah, then we can come back.
1: Then I went to bed.

0: That was George Ezra with Green Grass. We almost forgot to go live because we're too busy singing along. So
1: Green Grass.
0: So Maya, you left us at, you went to bed.
1: Yeah.
0: So I'm assuming you woke up, brushed your teeth, went to the toilet, did all the good stuff, and then you
1: did
0: went
1: all
0: to
1: the boring.
0: And then you went
1: stuff.
0: And did some more activities.
1: Yeah.
0: Tell us about those bits.
1: Well, I forgot which activity I did on which day, but doesn't matter.
0: Yeah, I think just tell us, rather than telling us day by day, how about telling us like a range of the different activities you did and like what they are, maybe.
1: We did canoeing, not kayaking.
0: Okay. Mm-hmm.
1: Okay.
0: Cool.
1: So like it was really fun.
0: Yeah.
1: There were like birds in the pond.
0: Oh, cool.
1: Yeah, it was still a bit hard.
0: Yeah, well, it is tough.
1: Yeah.
0: It's a tough skill.
1: Oh, wait. And the next day, can I tell you a funny part?
0: Go on.
1: All the children were calling the instructors, like, Tom was playing Alex Apple and Chris Carrot. So like, all of us were like, hey, Alex Apple, hi, Chris Carrot.
0: What? That went over my head. Did that go over your head? Do it again. Sorry.
1: So, because, yeah, you know, yesterday the instructors were playing the suspects.
0: Yeah.
1: For Cluedo. In the morning. Well, like, yeah, in the morning, when we next saw the instructors, like, Tom was playing Chris Carrot and Alex Apple. So, everyone was like, hi, Alex Apple. Hi, Chris Carrot.
0: Oh. Mm.
1: Yeah. So, and, like, Freddie was playing Max Mustard and another person. So we were like, hi, Max Mustard. And someone was playing Kelly Ketchup, but they said Kelly Ketchup went to prison. So then I just assumed she escaped.
0: Ooh.
1: And then we were like, hi, Kelly Ketchup.
0: Oh, I see. Okay, so the instructors took on that character.
2: Yes.
0: And they couldn't quite shake off. They couldn't quite shake it off, huh?
1: Mm. Yeah, and then they were like, and the instructors were like, what are you

0: thing.
1: Yeah.
0: And we have to, like, jump. It's like Leap of Faith.
1: Okay, and then did you have to hold on to the bars and then it swings?
0: Yeah.
1: Yeah.
0: It's then, basically Leap of Faith.
1: Yeah, that's pretty... Mm. Yeah. I would be quite
0: and
1: nervous.
0: And I did it.
1: Did you?
0: Yeah, and I was the first one doing it.
1: Wow, good job.
2: Did you find that exciting? Was that fun?
0: It was exciting and really fun.
2: Yeah.
1: Was it a little bit scary or not scary?
0: Climbing the platform was wobbly, and that was the only scary part.
1: Yeah. So jumping was okay?
0: Jumping was the highlight.
1: Really? Oh, wow. I'd have been like... probably missed the bar and then fallen and been like
2: Yes,
0: don't worry, if you miss it you just dangle in the air.
1: What do you mean you dangle in the air?
0: You're connected to a harness.
1: Fine.
2: Oh, so you're quite safe during all this, obviously. The
0: did I forget to say that you're connected to a harness?
1: Yes, you did. You didn't quite share that detail, so I was like, that sounds a bit scary.
0: Yeah, because like how else are you supposed to get down then?
1: True. Fair.
0: So you are obviously connected.
1: How high was it? How high was the trapeze? Like how much of a drop was there between that? And is there I'm assuming there was like a net underneath?
0: No.
1: No net?
0: No.
1: So how high was the trapeze? Roughly?
0: Roughly maybe, well, maybe 5 feet. Five.
1: So this my height?
0: You're 5 feet. No.
1: Yeah.
0: No. Well, it was much higher.
1: Much higher?
0: Yeah.
1: So about 10, 15 feet, maybe?
0: Probably.
1: Like three of me?
0: Yeah.
1: Yeah.
0: Okay. Probably.
1: About 15 feet. That's pretty high.
0: Yeah, it was fun.
1: Yeah, you're brave. Brave kids.
0: And Gladiator War was even higher.
1: And what's that?
0: It's where you, well, you have to do this obstacle course.
1: Yeah.
0: And then when you get to the top, you have to roar. Can I say it loudly on mic?
1: You can not too loudly because you're already quite volumey.
0: Not too loudly.
1: But you can say it.
0: So I'll say, I am a gladiator and hear my roar!
1: Oh, cool.
0: We have to yell it.
1: Okay.
0: Mm. So if I was not on mic, I would say it like much
1: really
0: louder.
1: Loud. Yeah.
0: Yeah. Okay. And I just remembered another thing that I did, which is called aerial track.
1: Oh, yeah, you told me about aerial track. Sounded really cool. Yeah. Can you explain this? Because this is quite a new concept, I think.
0: It's an obstacle course. Again, so, like, it's higher than the trapeze and gladiator wall.
1: It's an aerial... It's in air. Like, it's an aerial obstacle course.
0: Yeah.
1: Yeah.
0: And I was the last one. I was at the end of the queue.
1: Okay.
0: Sadly.
1: That's okay.
0: But also, thankfully.
1: Okay.
0: Because when it came to our last and final third time, I could just stay in the air for, like, as long as I wanted to for a bit. Mm-hmm. And I was like, yeah, this is the life. Doing Spider-Man, which is where you, like, basically grab onto the rope and you swing your legs up and you're like, Spider-Man!
1: Oh, cool.
0: We even got tattoos on our face.
1: Huh?
2: Fantastic. Again, did you have a harness for all of this? So
0: yeah, obviously.
2: Yeah, always safe. That's the most best.
0: Yeah, you could also, like, just glide across obstacles.
2: Yeah.
0: Yeah, like you can just zip wire across them.
1: Nice.
0: Yeah, and that was fun.
1: Sounds like you've had a really fun time at X.
0: We also did Silent Disco.
1: Oh, tell
0: it
1: us
0: about
1: that.
0: It was a highlight. It was one of the evening activities.
2: Mm-hmm.
1: Okay.
0: Yep.
1: What is it? Tell people what it is.
0: A Silent Disco is where you're... It's a disco, just with headsets, where you can play different channels.
1: Okay, and was everyone listening to the same... The same...
0: Well, like, when someone changed it to, like, the song and then they stay in, like... So, like, the girls were listening to one thing sometimes and the boys were listening to another thing sometimes.
1: Oh, fair enough.
0: Sometimes. Because, like, the girls, like, also, like, wanted to listen to the exact same thing as each other so they could just dance around, sing together.
1: Were you all in a little group, like, jumping and dancing and having the best time?
0: Yeah. Sadly, the boys all went in the middle of our circle.
1: Mm. Oh, did they? Cheeky boys.
0: Yeah, so they did that.
1: But still, it's
0: still
1: fun.
0: Highlight.
1: It's all part of the fun. So, all right.
0: Check.
1: Nice. I think let's play some more music and then we'll have some more talking.
0: Sure.

0: That was Burn This Disco Out by Michael Jackson. What a tune. Now, moving on from one adventure to...
1: Another
0: one that sort of captured the whole nation, right?
1: The entire world,
0: yeah. What are we talking about?
1: Drum roll. The World Cup Football!
0: Yay!
2: Yes, I've heard of that.
0: I've heard of it too. Yeah, it seems to be popular.
2: Yeah, could catch on.
0: Yeah, it could. Maybe. I don't know. Yeah,
1: I actually watched the 2 a.m. one.
0: I know, that's a spoiler alert. We were going to get to that.
1: Oh, sorry.
0: That's okay. Have you been following the World Cup?
2: Sorry, you're asking me?
0: Yes.
2: I've sort of in the background. I'm not a great football fan, but when it comes to the World Cup, I get very interested watching England play and fingers crossed all the time.
0: Yes.
2: So I like watching the England games.
0: Yeah, it does bring out a bit
2: and
0: of that.
2: We're like, doing well. That's good. It's good for the morale of the country, I think, as well.
0: Yes, it is. Yeah. Yeah. What about you? Have you been following it?
1: Yeah. I've been watching nearly all the England matches.
0: Have you?
2: Yeah.
0: And you've already spoiler alerted this one, but you watched the one at 2 a.m. on a school night.
1: I never said the school night part.
0: Well, I thought I'd reveal that. It was a Sunday night. Well, a Monday morning, technically.
2: Monday morning, wasn't it?
1: Yeah, I watched it on a Monday morning.
0: How was that?
1: Really cool.
0: How was school?
2: So, you're a bit tired the next day.
1: Do the match. No, the match. Yeah. So it was like probably one of the best matches in the World Cup, actually.
0: Yeah?
1: There were like two penalties.
0: Okay.
1: A red card, quite a few yellow cards, and I watched 5 goals.
0: Wow, so that was a good game to watch.
1: Yeah.
0: Yeah, I didn't watch it because I had to be at the office. Oh. So I chose to be sensible, but I did regret it the next day. I was exhausted just from sleeping, so I can't imagine.
2: Yeah, it's hard work sleeping.
0: It's difficult, you know? did you find it difficult at school the next day? Were other people tired as well, or was it just you that stayed up?
1: Don't know.
0: You don't know? You don't ask your friends, did you watch the football? God, what do you talk about? Look, she's so tight-lipped. I don't know what she and her friends talk about. It's all a secret.
2: Yeah.
1: No.
2: How is it?
1: We don't really talk about anything. We just play.
0: Oh, okay.
1: Usually.
0: Mm. Oh.
2: Yeah.
0: Secrets.
1: Or else I actually State don't secrets. Know what they're talking about.
0: Fine. Well, you should do. They should include you.
1: They do.
0: Then, oh, they're talking about things that you're not as interested in.
1: Probably.
0: Ah, I see. But you don't talk about the football?
1: No.
0: Okay. Did any of your teachers watch the football? Do you know?
1: I did not ask them.
0: You didn't go in being like, I stayed up all night.
2: They probably did too, but they probably did. Covering. So their eyes propped open and
0: caffeine.
1: IV. I only missed 24 minutes of it.
0: You missed 24 minutes?
1: Yeah.
0: What were you doing?
1: Dad tried to wake me up.
0: Oh, so you were asleep and you woke up for it?
1: Yeah.
2: Oh.
1: I stirred. Realised the football was on. So me being asleep stirred. And they were like, realised the football was on. They're like, football! Watch. Cute. Sleep.
0: Yeah. And then did you knock out straight after?
1: 10 minutes after.
0: Yeah, I bet. You must have been so tired.
1: Mm-hmm.
0: No, that's really cool. It's good that you're kind of getting behind the team, and we've got a game tonight.
1: Yeah, and I'm going to watch it.
0: Are you? 10 p.m.?
1: Mm. Yeah.
0: Yeah. Who are we playing, do you know?
1: Norway.
0: Very good. Who's your favourite player, do you know? Do you have a favourite, or do you like them all?
1: Don't know.
0: You don't know?
2: Mm.
1: Can I tell you something?
0: Yeah.
1: So my dad operated... dad's friend...
0: I don't know. Wait, what are you about to say? What are you about to say?
1: Something child friendly.
0: No, I think what you're going to say is probably a little bit trigger warning. Don't say it on air. Just because trigger warning.
1: What does that mean?
0: I'll tell you after when we come off air. Sorry, apologies, listeners.
1: Sorry, I don't know.
0: It's okay.
1: I did not know.
0: No, you didn't know, and you're excited, and it's fine. I will. When we come off air, I will explain to you. Okay.
1: Okay.
0: So you wanted to talk about Messi versus Ronaldo.
1: Yeah.
0: What did you want to say, or did you not have much to say?
1: Well, it's a big debate. Basically, it's a debate.
0: Okay.
1: It's basically, which one's better?
0: And are we talking Cristiano Ronaldo, or are we talking old school Ronaldo?
1: Cristiano.
0: Okay.
1: Which one's better, like Lionel Messi or Cristiano Ronaldo?
0: Well, one's cuter. I can give you a contribution on that.
1: No, which football player is better, like, okay, at matches?
0: So, if you are... So, I have some statistics here. All-time stats, okay? So, excluding club friendlies, Ronaldo has scored 976 goals in his career.
2: That's a lot, isn't it?
1: 76 round 6-7
0: from the girl that was like, "I don't like 6-7
1: 6-7
0: Okay. And then Messi has scored 919, but Ronaldo has appeared in more games. And Messi has got more footballing assists. Actually, Jane is out there. Jane knows a bit more about football than I do. Do you want to come in and talk to us about football? Jane, who is sitting outside, she is very good with her football knowledge. So she might actually be able to contribute to this conversation a little bit more.
3: Hello.
0: Mm. Hi, Jane. Come on
1: Hello.
0: In.
1: Hi. Two guests on the radio show.
0: Yeah.
1: That's a record.
0: It is a record for the Kids Corner. We are talking about Cristiano Ronaldo versus Lionel Messi. What are your views?
3: I heard in the lobby, isn't Ronaldo a lot older than Messi?
0: Is he?
1: What?
3: No.
0: As in, we're talking Cristiano Ronaldo. I think he's...
3: Yeah.
0: Well, he's older?
3: Yeah.
0: Oh, my goodness.
3: So he's been around longer, hasn't he?
0: Yes. He's played more games. He's appeared in 1,330 versus 1,161.
3: So he might be a bit older because he's just retiring now, isn't he?
0: What? Yeah, I think he might be.
3: Yes, he is. He's retiring without ever having won a World Cup.
0: Oh.
2: I'm not so familiar. I'm not great with football, as I said earlier. I watch the games, but I don't know the ins and the outs and the who's who.
3: I'm a sports widow.
2: Yeah.
3: That means my husband is always watching or playing sports.
2: Yes.
0: Yeah. Oh, no. Yeah, he said he's confirming that the World Cup will be his last one. Mm-hmm. And yeah, you are right. This is new news. It's come out in the last week. I've been at very many concerts over the last week, so I have not kept in touch with the news in the footballing world. But you are right. Isn't Messi also retiring? Or have I made that up?
1: Can I tell you a fun fact about Lionel Messi?
0: Yes.
1: Go
0: on.
1: Am I allowed to?
0: I don't know. Is it controversial?
1: What does that mean?
0: Is it radio friendly? What we will do, we'll play a song and you can tell me the fact off air and then we can come back on. And if it's something you can say on air, we will do it. How does that sound? Shall we play a song for England?
1: Yeah!
0: Okay, let's play a song for England.
4: I think it's bad news for the English game.
5: We're not creative enough. We're not

0: Oh, do you know what? I just realised, Amaya, we're going to do a sing-along in a little while. We could have done Three Lions. Mm. Oh, I would have, that would have been a fun one, wouldn't it?
1: What's but that?
0: The song we just played. It's coming home. It's coming home. It's coming. Football's coming. I'm getting really blank.
2: You're very good at that.
0: Thanks.
2: You're very good.
0: Thanks, Tim.
2: That's a good verse.
1: I don't know that song.
0: Okay, fair enough. You'll have to learn it because it's like the football song for England.
1: Okay.
0: Yeah.
1: But apparently one of my facts was okay to share.
0: Yeah, so...
1: And I'm just writing it down.
0: Yeah, because it's quite a long fact, isn't it? So you want to kind of just have it to read out.
1: Messi had a growth hormone.
0: I don't think people can understand you like that.
1: Fine. Messi had a growth hormone, which...
0: Deficiency.
1: Deficiency as a child. But his family could not afford the treatment.
0: Okay.
1: So.
0: Yeah.
1: Barcelona. No.
0: I like that better.
2: Is that a pasta?
0: And henceforth, they shall be known as Barcelona.
2: Barcelona.
1: I like Barcelona it. Football agreed to play.
0: Pay, sorry.
1: Sorry, I can't read my own handwriting.
0: You're fine.
1: Barcelona football agreed to pay for him to have treatment if he signed for them.
0: Wow.
2: Mm.
1: That's why he played for them for most of his career.
0: That's actually really interesting. I had no idea. He must have been so good at football at that young age.
1: He was only 11.
0: Yeah, wow. that's what I'm saying. Like, for them to pay for his treatment at that point because he had the deficiency, because they wanted him to sign with them, he must have had some real talent from a really, really young age, right?
1: Yep. Mm. The other fact I cannot share.
0: No. The other fact you cannot share. Sorry, listeners. You're going to have to just be on a cliff edge wanting to know what the fact is. But you can just like let your imaginations run wild, you know? It's fun.
1: You make up your own fact.
0: And now let's talk about... Do you know who Haaland is? The player
1: Haaland?
0: He plays for Norway.
1: Oh.
0: And we've got Harry Kane, okay?
1: Oh, so, okay.
0: The question is, which of the Titans... Is the
1: What's a titan?
0: It's like a warrior, almost like a big, strong
1: horse man thing.
0: sure. Now, this player who plays for Norway, he is amazing. He's really, really, really good. But then we have Harry Kane, and he is just as good. Yes, that's him. So look at his Google. So Jane's gonna. Because he's a Viking. Because they, you know, the Norwegians are kind of like
1: that's
0: Vikings.
1: That's Harry Kane.
0: No, that's Haaland.
1: Haaland.
0: Yeah. So we're showing Amaya the graphics on Google of the Vikings. When Norway come out,
1: Do
0: you know when they come out? You'll probably see it today. Their fans in the crowd, they all in uniform. So all together, they do the movements of Vikings on a ship. It's like, huh. It's so cool to watch. Amaya's currently doing the I wish we had a webcam in here because sometimes like some of the beauty of what we're talking about gets lost on
2: it's very visual
0: here. We'll have to work that out at some point, I think, get some cameras in here. Jane,
3: when they were in Boston playing in Boston, they all sat on an escalator and rode, and it looked like they were rowing the escalator up.
0: I saw that.
2: I
0: love it. It's so nice, you know, when you see how different countries support their team and get behind them. It's really nice to watch. Any views on Haaland versus Kane?
3: I think they're equivalent, aren't they? Aren't they both in contention for the Golden Boot?
0: Yeah.
3: And
1: what's the Golden Boot?
0: It's the award that you get for the... Is it the most goals?
3: The most goals
0: most
3: in the tournament.
0: Most goals in the tournament.
3: So at the moment, it's Messi, Haaland and Kane, I think.
0: Yeah, I think so as well.
3: Yeah, because Ronaldo's been knocked out now. Yeah. So.
1: What do you mean by knocked out?
3: Portugal have been knocked out of the
1: World Cup.
3: Yeah. They were beaten by Spain.
0: Yes, they were. And France won yesterday against Belgium.
1: No.
0: So.
1: No, it was Spain against Belgium.
0: No, France against Belgium yesterday. Spain played Portugal.
3: So is it Spain v France?
0: It will be Spain v France next.
1: Yeah. Matthew, but yesterday I watched a bit and it said SBA. V-M-B-E-L.
0: Let me just check that I'm not wrong, because...
1: That's what I remember.
0: I think you may have read it wrong, my love, because I'm fairly sure it was France versus But I could be completely wrong because I was at a concert last night. So, maybe you're right.
3: Spain v Belgium.
0: Spain v Belgium.
3: Yeah, and France v Morocco.
0: There we go. Fine. You were right.
1: I was right.
0: So Spain knocked out Belgium.
3: Yes, and now they're meeting France.
0: Okay, you're very correct. I was at a concert living my best life yesterday. So I was in the taxi on the way here and I said to my friend, Amaya wants to talk about football and I don't know what's happening because I was out. So she said, France beat Belgium. So actually, Pippa, if you're listening, this one's on you. very well done. Thank you for fact-checking me there, Amaya.
1: You're welcome.
3: The next two matches now are Norway-England.
0: Yes.
3: And then tomorrow it's Argentina and Switzerland. And whoever wins each of the matches goes through to the semi.
1: It could be England versus Argentina.
3: That's not good news.
0: No, I would quite like Switzerland to win, but somehow Messi to defect over to Switzerland because I really like Messi and I want him to do well.
1: Messi.
0: But like also... I don't want Argentina versus England, please, please. I would like England to go through, to be clear. Like, if we're manifesting, as much as I love Haaland, and I really do, I think he's a great player, I would really quite like it to be England versus Switzerland.
1: I'll give you an update next week when I watch this one.
0: Yes, we can update everyone next week because we have a few really exciting football games coming up, haven't we?
1: Yeah.
0: Amaya, what's your prediction? How many goals do you think we're going to score tonight?
1: One? Maybe like 3 to 4.
0: Okay.
1: Maybe.
0: Jane?
3: I think if England get their defence right, which has been their problem all along, I think it will be a draw of some sort because they are so evenly matched and they play the same style of football, they could almost cancel each other out.
0: Yeah. That's true.
1: But what will happen if it's a draw?
3: Penalties. Extra time and then penalties.
0: No.
3: Actually, if it goes to penalties, I kind of fancy England for that.
0: I just don't. I'm still not over the Wealdstone final.
3: I don't want
0: penalties. Tim, have you got a prediction for us?
2: I'm not the person to ask, really. I mean, obviously, I'm hoping the best for England. I have to say, although I'm not particularly well versed in football, I'm very impressed with how well we're doing.
0: Yes.
2: And I think maybe we're looking at 3 goals.
0: Okay. Mine would probably be a 2-1 or a 3-1, but I think that we should not underestimate Norway at all. I think they are a strong team. I think Haaland on his own is just so good.
2: Yeah.
0: And as a team they actually one of the reasons I think some of the bigger teams have gone out is that they're playing flair football. It's very showy, but they're not playing as a team. Whereas I think the thing that's been really good for England and Norway is that they play as a team.
2: Yeah.
0: So it's less flair and more actually doing what they need to do on the pitch and communicating and getting the ball to each other and being in the right places. Yeah.
1: Wait, time out. What's flair football?
0: It's like really fancy football. Like they can do really like showy, offy things. Like they can do fancy tricks with the ball and like they can... They're very good at playing on their own because what's happened is with some of the bigger teams, they've got like 7 players who are really, really good on their own. And then when you've got 7 players who are really, really good on their own, they've also got their own egos and they want to show off a little bit.
1: What's an ego?
0: It's how do I explain this?
3: A big head.
0: A big head. Yeah.
1: What's a big head?
3: Like someone's big-headed.
0: They think they're the best, you know? Like they're I'm going to show up. They're very showy offy. They show off.
1: Oh.
0: And so when you're showing off, you're not playing as a team, right?
1: Yeah.
0: Okay, so what we're going to do is we are going to play a song and then we're going to come back and do your sing-along. You wanted to do Toy Story, right?
1: Okay.
0: So let's get Spice Up Your Life by the Spice Girls on air.

0: Right, that was Spice Up Your Life, Spice Girls. That was a bit self-indulgent. I wanted to listen to that. But I didn't play Harry Styles. Have you noticed?
1: Mm-hmm. You've hardly mentioned him, actually. In fact, you haven't mentioned
0: him. This is the first mention, and I've seen him for an entire month. I've seen him 11 shows, and I haven't. I've kept it contained. Jane will have to listen to it on Friday in my show, because I'm going to be talking about it a lot. I can see her going red. She's like, oh, no. And Maya, you wanted to talk about something, didn't you?
2: Yeah.
0: Go on. You've got the mic.
2: Drum roll, please.
0: Another drum roll? I feel like we're doing a lot of drum rolls today.
2: I like drum rolls.
0: Oh, I see.
2: I want to talk about Moana live action.
0: You're welcome. I like Moana. It's a good film.
2: Yeah.
0: I like Dwayne Johnson. He's playing...
2: Yeah, he's playing Maui. Again.
0: Yes. Okay, what do you want to say?
2: Boat
0: snack, that's a... If you've seen Moana, then you will get that reference, right?
2: Yeah.
0: So do you know when it's coming out?
2: No.
0: Oh, okay. Is it this year? Is it next year?
2: I think this year.
0: Okay.
2: That's my prediction.
0: Okay. I think it's actually... Has it not already just come out yesterday?
2: I don't know.
0: I think it may have come out yesterday, but I'm not sure if it's hit the UK yet. Do you know what? I'm going to try and find the dates because... Yes, okay, Amaya, it's out.
2: When?
0: You've got to get yourself to the cinema.
2: Sisters watched it yesterday. I should have known.
0: You just said you don't know if it's been released.
2: I forgot my sisters watched it yesterday.
0: Did they enjoy it?
2: Yeah.
0: Yeah? How come you didn't watch it? What were you doing?
2: I went to a leave-in party.
0: Oh, fine. Okay. So you've got to go and watch it, do you?
2: Yeah.
0: Yeah? Are you excited for it?
2: Yeah.
0: Yeah? Mm-hmm. Are you going to go with Mum or are you going to go with me?
2: You.
0: Oh,
2: you
0: choice.
2: Haven't seen it yet.
0: I haven't seen it. So that is a good choice. I will take you. And I imagine if I'm taking you, then your two sisters will want to come too, which is fine.
2: Yeah.
0: Okay. Is there anything in particular you wanted to say about Moana, or did you just want to mention that it's coming out?
2: Boat snack!
0: You just wanted to say boat snack? that's about Hey Hey, the chicken, right?
2: Yeah.
0: Is it a chicken?
2: It's a rooster.
0: It's a rooster. I was close. Okay. It's basically in the film, there's a scene on a boat where it's a really dumb rooster. It's really cute. I love it. It's just so dumb. And he covers it with like a coconut shell. And every time he lifts the coconut shell, the rooster realizes it's like in the water. Like, you know, it's surrounded by water and it's terrified. And it's like, and so he covers it and the noise goes and you lift it and you get the screaming. It's quite funny, but it doesn't translate well to radio so much because nobody gets what you're doing, right?
2: They can hear my sound effects.
0: Yeah, but that doesn't mean they can see you doing the acting.
2: Oh.
0: Remember? Like we can see you doing the coconut movement.
2: Yeah.
0: But they can't. And there was another film that came out just now, right? That was... Or is it out? It's out. Yeah, it came out in June, right? What was that?
2: Toy Story.
0: And that is
2: which
0: exciting.
2: One?
0: Toy Story 5.
2: 5?
0: Yeah.
2: Okay.
0: Have you need to catch up, don't you? You haven't seen them.
2: I've seen one.
0: You've seen one.
2: And then the first one made me hate Toy Story.
0: Why?
2: The baby head on the...
0: Oh, line. Yeah, because you were quite young when you watched it, so I think you found it quite scary.
2: I've watched it twice and still hate it.
0: Okay. Mm-hmm. Well... I need to see Toy Story 5, so if you catch up
2: I'm only going to watch Toy Story 5.
0: You need to watch all of it to know what's happening.
2: I already know what's happening. There's like this little...
0: Spoilers for anyone who doesn't know.
2: Oh, right, sorry.
0: I feel like Toy Story's really good. The first Toy Story is so good. You watch Pirates of the Caribbean, there is no way you are scared of Toy Story anymore, trust me. You were very young when you watched it the first time, but your favourite film is Pirates of the Caribbean, so there is no way... One of your favourite films.
2: Mm-hmm.
0: I'm sort of trying to time us out because you want to do a sing-along, right?
2: Yeah.
0: And I thought it'd be fun to do your sing-along as the last song.
2: Yeah.
0: So why don't you... Do you want to say your goodbyes? Okay. Say your thank yous to Tim and Jane, who joined us on the show.
2: So thank you, Tim and Jane, for joining me on this show. And thank you for listening to whoever listened on my show today. And now we will leave you with the sing-along.
0: And today's sing-along is You've Got a Friend in Me. I'm giving Amaya the lyrics, so I don't have them in front of me yet.
2: Oh, no.
0: Tim is going to pull up some lyrics. Share with Jane. And we are going to sing along, and we want you to sing along with us at home.
3: I'm sure you don't want me to sing.
0: We want you to sing.
2: Yeah.
1: This is bad. You won't enjoy it.
0: It's going to be great. The music stays on, don't worry.
1: You do the voice as well.
0: Yes. If you know the voices, do the voices.
2: You've got a friend in me. You've got a friend in me.
1: When the road looks...
2: Rough ahead, and you're miles and miles from your nice warm bed. Just remember what your old pal said. But you've got a friend in me.
0: You've got a
2: friend in me.
1: Verse 2.
2: You've got a friend in me. You got a friend in me. You've got troubles, I've got them too. There isn't anything that I won't do for you.
0: We stick together, we can see it through.
2: Cause you've got a friend in me. Yeah, you've got a friend in me.
1: All together now.
2: Some other folks might be a little bit smarter than I am. Bigger and stronger too. Maybe. But none of them will ever love you the way I do. It's me and you, boy.
1: And as the years go by,
2: our friendship will never die. You're gonna see it's our destiny. You've got a friend in me. You've got a friend in me.
1: All together now.
2: You've got a friend in me.
0: And guess what? I'm going to get some Harry Styles in here because we've got a minute.
1: Oh, Harry. Woo.

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1: Oh. Animals can't speak to drivers. 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National Highways. And what's that? 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
1: Hello, this is Sarika from The Shuffle. 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
1: Hey, we're XSX and XSX from Sunset Comedy Club. Then talk about the show coming up and where people can get tickets or if they can buy it on the door. Oh no.
2: I think that's what we've been told to say. We just need to add
1: yes!
2: around it.
1: Right, who are we again? What's your name?
2: My name is Alex Irons. What's your name?
1: And what? It's Sam Joseph. And we're
2: nice
1: comedians
2: you,
1: who've like seen tarot for the barren desert of lacking laughter. But now you can get the Sunset Comedy Club every second and fourth Tuesday of the month in the Junction Pub just around the corner from Harrow on the Hill Station.
2: It's absolutely free to come in when we have 10 comedians every 2 weeks who are up and coming in the London and surrounding areas of the comedy scene. They're all absolutely fantastic, but you've got to come and check them out. We do advise that you come early to avoid disappointment.
1: Yeah, also, there's a happy hour between 5 and 8 at the Junction Pub for just £3 on many of the great drinks. And, you know, come up and we're in the function room above the Junction, and it's great fun. It's great fun. Please come and enjoy it because, you know, where else are these comedians going to get therapy?
3: Northwick Park.
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3: Green Hill.
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She must have faith in the seeds that are planted beneath the snow. She must hold on, and she must let go. 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She will save herself this time. 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
1: If you're renting for the first time, here's something you need to know. Your landlord isn't your mum. They won't do your washing. They won't make you fish finger and pickle sandwiches. They won't ask what time you'll be home. And they don't have to test your smoke alarms. It's like paying the rent. You've got to do that. It's your life. So make sure you're alive to enjoy it, eh?
2: Test your smoke alarms. 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It's down to you. Fire kills. 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

0: Good evening, this is Radio Hanover at the weekend. This is Stuart Kent taking you back to the 90s, 80s and 70s as we dig out and dust off music from the sheds. And here comes another 90s classic.
1: Stuart has been back in his shed again. Remember this classic from the 90s?

0: Starting the show off back in 1902, it was Darcy, Let's Talk About It, released on the Strictly Rhythm debut single for German electronic house artist Darcy Simone, featuring remixes by George Morell and Gary Filadelfo. Bit posh, Darcy. And this back in 97 from the EP, three remixes by Eric Mueller and Ronnie Size, Basement Jacks, Fly Life, back in that year, number 19 then. Debut single for British electronic dance music duo. The track was released in 97 with reggae artist Glamour Kid and received positive reviews from music critics, described as a house song with ragga disco, proto-punk and UK garage influences. So more tunes on the way from the three decades, 90s, 80s and 70s music from the shed on Radio Harrow. 70s classics on the way from Earth, Wind and Fire. We've got the Sweet Golden Earring, 80s tunes on the way. From Sinead O'Connor, Genesis and Joe Jackson, we end the 90s on a housey dance vibe with George Morell featuring Heather Wildman. And if you like a drum and bass, go on LTJ, book and remix of a 90s mid-classic from Jodeci. In the meantime, back in 1991...
1: Stuart Kent, Old School Rewind.
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0: Well, there's something you don't get very often in the 90s. Two remixes back to back. Old School Rewind from Moby Go, the subliminal remix on our remix EP, debut single from American electronic musician. The track was sampled is American TV series Twin Peaks, Laura Palmer's theme. Also samples the Yeah vocal from Jocelyn Brown's Love's Gonna Get You. The track was ranked number 41 on NME Single of the Year in 1991, and this from 94. The original version appears on the Diary of a Mad Band album. Jodeci and Feeling, LTJ Bookham on the remix. Remember them from back in the day, Jodeci. Original version appears on the album, as I just said, the American R&B group's album, A Diary of a Mad Band. It reached number 25 on the US Billboard Hot 100. The video was filmed in a mental asylum and featured cameos by Snoop Dogg and Naughty by Nature. Music from the Shadow Road Harem, 90s, 80s and 70s, 80s tunes on the way from Mr. Fingers, got Genesis and Joe Jackson will coming up.
1: That's it for today for the 90s. Here's a dance classic with Stuart Kent.
0: And this week's Facebook story features an 80s classic which will be coming up in a few records time. Give people a mention who have viewed that. In the meantime, this is back in 1996. This week's dance classic from George Morell. Let's groove.

0: Let's Groove, Let the Music Make You Move, 1996, George Morrell featuring Heather Wildman, Let's Groove, number 42 back then, debut scene for the American DJ and producer from New York. He established his own record label, Groove. In 93, the track features remixed by the Rhythm Masters, Joe Musafia, and George Morrell himself. In fact, he was connected to a first track of the 90s, Darcy, Let's Talk About It, he remixed that. So, of course, England playing tonight against Norway. Good luck to the boys, kick off at 10 o'clock. Will you be watching? Will you be on the edge of your seat? I think most of us will. So ready here at the weekend, 90s, 80s and 70s. Stuart Kent here with music from the shed as Dig Matt and Dasanoff jogging your musical memories once again. 80 tunes on the way for Mr. Finger's Genesis, which started back in 1982 from the top 10 album Night and Day. It's Joe Jackson stepping out.
1: Stuart has been back in his shed again. Remember this classic from the 80s?

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Digging them out and dusting them off, and this is no exception. Back in 1983 from the self-titled number one album, that's Genesis and Mama Number 4 back then. The track remains the English rock band's most successful single in the UK, though it was less popular in the US. Reached number 73 on the Billboard Hot 100. Phil Collins' Menacing Laugh was inspired by Grandmaster Flash song The Message in 1982. Before that was Joe Jackson stepping out number 6 back in 1982 from the album Night and Day. The track was number 4 on Billboard's Hot Adult Contemporary Tracks, number 7 on Billboard's album Rock Tracks. In 2022, Rolling Stone ranked number 93 of 100 best songs of 1982, inspired by his New York visit. So to come, the 80s tracks by Mr. Fingers and Double Trouble on the Rebel MC. Happy anniversary to Peter, who's been in a yacht in town, so happy wedding anniversary to you and your wife. This is Sinead O'Connor, Mandinka.

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More than just music. Music from the shed. 3 decades of music. 90s, 80s, and 70s. We

Feature on this week's Facebook story back in 1989, Double Trouble and the Rebel MC Streets After the Robin Albers remix from the Mix Project Part 2 EP. Featured on my Facebook story this week. Hi to people who have viewed it. Gabby in America. Hi to Amanda, to Steve, Alex, Rowan, Peter Smith, Radio Harrow, to Linda, to Christine, Karen, Ian, Caroline, Tracy, and Dawn in Charlotte. Hello to you. If you want a shout out, 0288 869 3959. Music from the shared 90s, 80s, and 70s. 70s classics on the way. So I thought I'd play this one as a tribute to Bonnie Tyler, who sadly passed away this week. So going to finish on the 80s from this. Bonnie Tyler, Hold Out for a Hero. 70s classics on the way from the Sweet and Golden Earring right here at Radio Harrow. 90s, 80s and 70s.

0: Taken from the Footloose album back in 1984 and also featured on her sixth studio album, Secret Dreams and the Forbidden Fire, back in 1986. Top 40 hit in several European countries as well as Canada and the US Billboard Hot 100. Great song, of course, tribute to Bonnie Tyler, who sadly lost this week, holding out for a hero back in that year. So music from the shed, and as I said, always say, three decades, 90s, 80s, and we go back to the 70s now. Tunes on the way from Earth, Wind & Fire, The Street, and we start back in 1970 with Golden Earring.
1: Stuart has been back in his shed again. Remember this classic from the 70s?

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Tomorrow morning from 10 o'clock, you've got the Sunday Detox with Tim Harris with a more laid-back, chilled vibe. From 10, you've got the Sunday Shuffle with Sarika from 11. Then Showtime with Andrew from 2 o'clock tomorrow afternoon. And, of course, Tim Harrison is here on Friday morning from 9 with Back to the 80s. In the meantime, back in 1973, the sweet rock and roll disgrace glam rock giants formed in UK 1968 in London, originally called The Sweet Shop, in January 1964. The band came fifth in the National Beat Group contest with funds held at Lycian Strand in May 1964. And for that was gold nearing back home. Back in 1970, Dutch rock band formed in 1967 in The Hague as the Golden Earrings. During their career, they had nearly 30 top singles in the Dutch charts while releasing 25 studio albums. Fancy a disco? Earth, Wind & Fire with The Emotions. 90s, 80s and 70s as we dig them out and dust them off on music from the shed Boogie Wonderland.

Well, a bit of a mix on this week's show. We've had remixes, we've had some rock, we've had some disco as well. Back in 1979, Earth, Wind & Fire, Boogie Wonderland with The Emotions. That's about it for me. Back next Saturday at 7 with some more music from the shed. As always, it's 90s, 80s and 70s as we dig them out and dust them off on a Saturday. Radio Harrow music from the shed at the weekend. Enjoy the rest of your weekend, wherever you're up to. Stay safe in the sunshine. Still very warm and very hot. Stay safe, drink lots of water and just stay cool if you want to, of course. And of course, good luck to England tonight against Norway. 10 o'clock kickoff. Going to finish on a tune back in 1974. Original song by David Bowie in 1970. This is Lulu's version, The Man Who Sold the World, number 3 back then. Thanks for listening. If you have been great, as always, sharing the music with you.

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1: 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Dad and me went through the bedroom window. 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I just wish he'd had it before the fire started. 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
6: 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I only have a few seconds to tell you about the show, but rather than tell you, I thought I'd play you a sample of what you can hear. Let's shuffle.

0: Think you know those? Then join me, Sarika, for The Shuffle, weekday mornings from 10 and Sunday mornings at 11. 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

0: You probably think you're pretty good at multitasking behind the wheel. I mean, you have to multitask to drive. So what's wrong with checking your phone? The thing is, your brain simply doesn't work like that. Even a quick look at the message, requiring for quick reply, affects your concentration and makes you less able to react to hazards. If you use a mobile phone while driving, you're 4 times more likely to crash. 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
2: Hey, we're XXX and XXX from Sunset Comedy Club. Then talk about the show coming up and where people can get tickets or if they can buy it on the door. Oh no.
3: I think that's what we've been told to say. We just need to add
2: yes!
3: around it.
2: Right, who are we again? What's your name?
3: My name is Alex Irons. What's your name?
2: And what? It's Sam Joseph. And we're
3: nice
2: comedians who've like seen tarot for the barren desert of lacking laughter. But now you can get the Sunset Comedy Club every second and fourth Tuesday of the month in the Junction Pub just around the corner from Harrow on the Hill Station.
3: It's absolutely free to come in when we have 10 comedians every 2 weeks who are up and coming in the London and surrounding areas of the comedy scene. They're all absolutely fantastic, but you've got to come.

0: come and check them out. We do advise that you come early to avoid disappointment.
1: Yeah, also, there's a happy hour between 5 and 8 at the Junction Pub for just £3 on many of the great drinks. And, you know, come up and we're in the function room above the Junction, and it's great fun. It's great fun. Please come and enjoy it, because, you know, where else are these comedians going to get therapy?
2: If you've ever had to get out of your car at the side of a motorway, you'll know how scary it is. Just imagine what it's like to be a road worker on a motorway. So please drive carefully through roadworks, observe all signs and speed limits, stay in the correct lane, and keep a safe distance from the car in front. Our road workers are making the road safe for all of us. So please keep the road safe for them.
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0: Oh, so, let's talk about you. 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